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0: Five Finger Death Punch, it's a big week for them. Their 10th studio album will be out tomorrow. 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I'm sure you've already got a set as a preset there. If not, do that. And then hit the contest tab. You'll see Five Finger Death Punch there. 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
11: Halloween.

49ers lost to the Dodgers last night to even up that series. So the rubber match of that three-game series is tonight, 7:10 first pitch. We're sending Brian Wu to the mound. And that wraps up the road trip. M's will be home tomorrow to host the Minnesota Twins for the weekend. 105.9 The Brew.

0: Yo, it's Tanner, Lauren, and Casey. And coming up on tomorrow's show, Colin from Goldberg Jones at 1-800-DIVORCE will be in the studio answering your questions about divorce or custody.
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0: Seahawks continued training camp today, and their defensive tackle Leonard Williams says the talks are still underway on a potential contract extension. He's 32. He's entering his last year of his current deal with an average salary that ranks 14th amongst players at his position. And we'll see if they can get something negotiated. We're counting down to the first preseason matchups. The Seahawks will play the Cowboys on the 15th of August, which is 2 weeks from Saturday. 105.9 The Bro.
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11: On August 4th, 1962, Marilyn Monroe died. 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

Your final Cask Watch keyword of the entire day is coming up in, we'll call it 10 minutes. You get 13 chances every weekday, though, with these keywords. And we give you basically the entire hour. Okay, your next keyword, last keyword of the day, is in less than 10. 105 in the break.

kinda come with me because you look so fine that I really wanna make you mine. I say you look so fine that I really wanna make you mine. 4, 5, 6, come on and get your kicks. Now you don't

0: Cyclosporiasis, the parasitic infection, has now spread to 45 states. There have been 6,700 lab-confirmed cases so far. CDC saying that it's investigating more than 11,000 others. It also says at least 423 people have been hospitalized. No deaths, fortunately. The outbreak is caused by ingesting food or water that contains Cyclospora bacteria. Started 3 months ago, a federal health agency says the only states that haven't reported any cases so far are Maine, South Carolina, Montana, New Mexico, and Hawaii so far. 105 Man the Bro.
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0: Oh, look, now I can get food delivered to our house by drone. I really don't ever need to leave the house again. 105 at the Brew Portland's Rock Station. DoorDash is building its own drone delivery service. Apparently, they got an air carrier certification from the FAA, and that allows them to legally operate a commercial drone delivery service here in the United States. Now, we don't have any dates on when this is going to launch or which cities first, but they are starting it up, and they're even building their own aircraft. 105 at the Brew.
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Tony Iommi is getting set to put out some brand new solo stuff, and I cannot wait. He's going to put out his first solo album in 21 years, coming out October 23rd. I got some Sabbath for you coming up in just a few. 105.9 The Brew.

0: Morning's Rock Station. I wonder if I'm not the brew. What up? Now you guys know it tonight. I'm Chad Tyson checking into Rock Thanks here on a Thursday night. One more day till the weekend and one more day left in July. Wrap it up tomorrow night. It's the Black Sabbath back there to get the show rolling. Tony Iommi dropped the details about his new solo album this week. If you missed that, I'll finish with the info coming up a little later this hour. Also, got Mandatory Metallica on tap later on the show tonight. We fire that up at 9. If you guys need anything, song requests for Mandatory Metallica or just whatever, hit me up on the Talkback Mic with the Brew on iHeartRadio. You can also get me on Extra Threads at Chad Tyson. We're back into things next. Chili Peppers tonight.
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6: Let's slow things down this summer. Catch your breath in Asheville, North Carolina. 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

Morning's Rock Station. I wonder if I know the brew. Chad Tyson. I'm digging these cool temps at night, man. 57 for the low this evening. Then tomorrow, mostly sunny. High near 86. Weekend looking great, too. Highs in the mid to upper 70s all weekend with sunshine. So get out there and enjoy. It's the brew.

0: Yo, it's Tanner, Lauren, and Casey, and coming up on tomorrow's show, Colin from Goldberg Jones at 1-800-DIVORCE will be in the studio answering your questions about divorce or custody.
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1: Well, I'm going to take my wife out for our 25th anniversary. She wants to do a hot air balloon ride.
0: Well, happy wife, happy life, right, Todd? And you've been married for 25 years. You know that. So enjoy the hot air balloon ride. Your next chance to win, 6 a.m. tomorrow. Tanner, Lauren, Casey here on The Brew.

0: Morning Drive Station, 105.9 The Brew, Chad Tyson. We did some Black Sabbath earlier this hour. As I mentioned, Tony Iommi dropped the details about his new solo album this week. First one of those in 21 years from him. It's called From the Dark. We get it October 23rd in the first single music video out now. It's called World Alone. It's a really good tune. He worked with a core band on this project instead of doing the all-star stuff he's done in the past. Like, you wanted Geezer Butler to play on the record, but the timing didn't work out. So he's got Bjorn Landa handling lead vocals. He's from Master Plan and did lead vocals for Yngwie Malmsteen's band. Merciful Fate bassist Becky Baldwin on here, and Carl Brazil doing drums. He's played for James Blunt, Robbie Williams, and they actually got Brian May from Queen to do a solo on a song called Death Wake. So yeah, man, it's gonna be a pretty good record. That first thing, like I said, is out now. Music video on YouTube. Full record October 23rd from Tony Iommi.
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ACDC is we're back into things tonight here on The Brew and everyone on iHeart. Chad Tyson, go ahead and take this cover, Turn the Page from Metallica, off the list for mandatory Metallica tonight because I'm playing it right now. We fire that up in about an hour. Suggestion still rolling in with The Brew on the Talkback mic on iHeart Radio. So if you want to hear something out of the archives, get that in right now.

0: Portland Rock Station, 105.9 The Brew, Ken Tyson. So, City of Portland going to be sending out recycling police starting next month to check recycling bins for the wrong items. Yeah, they're sending contractors out. They're not calling them recycling police, but I am. And we all should. They'll be sending them out on recycling day to basically check to make sure you didn't put anything that's not supposed to be in the bin in the bin. You can put plastic bags in there, batteries, electronics, hoses, cords, or wire. There's also a bunch of stuff you can't put in the bin, so if you got one of those, you might want to look into that before the police get out there next month, all right? Heads up on that tonight. More rock next. Guns N' Roses coming up. We'll get some cracker tonight, too. It's The Brew.
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infant parents, school age kids have already started back to school shopping, and they're spending between $10 and $300 per kid. That's a pretty big range right there. I think $100, $150 is probably the average per kid. And if you're looking for money for back to school, Cash Squatch got you covered here on The Brew. He's back tomorrow with 13 more chances to win $1,000. So keep an ear out.

So I just realized this last night while I was watching some of the Fish show at Madison Square Garden while I was sitting here. They streamed the first song of each set in set two last night. Man, if you missed that, hit my Facebook page. But it was Bon Jovi this past weekend, Fish, and now Rush. All in MSG in like a week. Wish I could be there. It's the Brew. Here's Joe Jett.

Sports Rock Station, 105.9 The Brew, Chad Tyson, so LeBron James playing with the 76ers next season, and he will make the lowest salary in his historic career this upcoming season, $3.8 million. Pocket change for LeBron James. That's inspired some people to dig into the money that college basketball players are making because of the nil deals. And with those, 18 college hoops players will make more money than LeBron James did or will make for the upcoming season. That's mind-blowing, man. Like, Florida's Thomas Huff expected to be the highest paid player in college basketball. Make like $10 million for the upcoming season. Wow. Making more than LeBron. It's insanity. More tunes next, and we fire up Mandatory Metallica at 9 tonight. Keep it here. It's The Brew. It's-

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lost rock tunes from the 90s and early 2000s. I've been doing that feature over on TikTok and Instagram, and I have featured Buck Cherry's album 15, which is where you'll find this next song. It wasn't this next song I featured, though. I did Next to You. We'll crank up Crazy Bitch here on the air, but if you're looking for lost rock tunes from back in the day, hit me up over there. Connect at Chad Tyson on TikTok and Instagram with The Brew.

0: Yo, it's Tanner, Lauren, and Casey, and coming up on tomorrow's show, Colin from Goldberg Jones at 1-800-DIVORCE will be in the studio answering your questions about divorce or custody.
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1: Yeah!

Ozzy Forever. That's the name of the game going forward. You see, they've got some cool stuff lined up at Halloween Horror Nights with the Prince of Darkness this year. Universal. More on that coming up next tonight here on The Brew.

our parents told us we could be anything we wanted. We chose to be disappointments. 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

0: Morning Track Station, 105.9 The Brew, Chad Tyson. So an Ozzy Osbourne experience. Going to be a Halloween Horror Nights at Universal this year. This is both Orlando and Hollywood in California. Ozzy Osbourne Prince of Darkness is what they're calling it. It's an immersive experience. And each house will contain scenes inspired by his albums, including Blizzard, Diary, Bark at the Moon, No More Tears, and Ordinary Man. I'm just thinking about the covers for each of those records and what they could do. I think it's going to be pretty cool, man. 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They actually open next month, August 28th in Florida, September 3rd in Hollywood. It rolls through November 1st. I'd love to go check that out. Let me go check my schedule.
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We'll talk Smashing Pumpkins just past 10 tonight here on the show. They get a busy weekend on tap. So Zeppelin right now as we keep the rock rolling tonight here on The Brew. It's Black Dog.

0: Morning Drive Station, 105.9 The Brew. Chad Tyson, thanks for hanging out tonight. We just did Smashing Pumpkins in that set. Of course, they're in November 1st, The Rock, the Moda Center, and we're hooking up tickets this week over on Instagram at 105.9 The Brew. So hit that up, get yourself entered to win tonight. And if you want a preview of the set we're going to be playing, or just the show in general, because, I mean, you can't predict the sets. Tomorrow, they're playing Lollapalooza at Grant Park in Chicago. You can either go to Chicago and watch their set tomorrow night, or you can pull it up and watch it on Disney Plus and Hulu before the live stream is. Should be pretty good. And that actually is fired up right now, rolling through Sunday, that Lolla live stream. Hit the Lolla website for all the details on that this evening with the Brew. Keep it here. More rock next. Green Day coming up. Get some shine down later this hour, too.
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1: Oh my God, this is amazing. 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
0: Awesome, Jen. 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The brew.

If you ever wanted to watch a ballet set to Aerosmith music, that'll be happening next year in Manassas, Virginia. Got word about that this week. I'll pass on that. Chad Tyson hanging out tonight at the Brew. Cranking up some Shine Down right now for Tom. Hit me up over on X. Second Chance.

0: Part of the Drock Station, 105.9 The Brew, Chad Tyson, ranch dressing, flavored beer. I get your attention? I thought so. Dual Citizen Brewing Company in St. Paul, Minnesota has created this for the Minnesota State Fair, which kicks off next month. They're calling it Old Ranch Hand. 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

Finally picked up a copy of the new Foo Fighters album, Your Favorite Toy, on vinyl. 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It's a cool package, man. I threw that on the turntable this week for the vinyl feature I do over on TikTok and Instagram. So hit me up and connect for all that and more over there at Chad Tyson with the Brew. I've got

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0: Top of every hour, we'll hook them up 6 a.m. through 6 p.m. And then next week, more chances of the Wednesdays. 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We got you covered here on The Brew. $1,000. 13 times every weekday. More rock next tonight with Ozzy. Also got some Bush on tap later this hour.
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Universal Studios in Hollywood and Orlando both during the Ozzy Osbourne experience for Halloween Horror Nights this year. We were talking about it earlier on the show tonight. It looks pretty cool, man. If you've not seen the stuff yet, hit the internet, man. They got some previews over there that look very cool. Thanks for hanging out tonight. Some Chili Peppers right now is back into things. The Brew.

That new Spider-Man movie expected to rake in the cash this weekend. I just don't know if it will rake in more than the Odyssey did weekend one, but a lot of people think it might, so we'll see. That's the thing to keep an eye out for this weekend. Chad Tyson hanging out tonight. Got some Bush for you guys right now. 16 Stone, here's Glycerine, the brew.

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0: More of the Drive Station. I wonder if I know the brew. Chad Tyson. This is wild right here, man. A Popeyes customer in Michigan was surprised recently when a self-service kiosk asked for a tip when he ordered his meal. The kiosk said it's to thank the staff. Really? Clearly, Popeyes doesn't know how tipping works. And I don't think anybody else does at this point, man, because it's gotten way out of control. I feel like maybe later this year, like at some point, I'm going to walk into Walmart. It's going to ask me if I want to tip myself for bagging my groceries. That's where we're at right now, man. It's the brew. More rock next night with Allison Chains.
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0: Chad Tyson, that is pretty much going to wrap things up for the show tonight. Thanks for hanging out. I will talk to you back here tomorrow night around 7. Get us into the weekend, full swing on a Friday night, and I'll leave you with some Rob Zombie this evening. Here's Living Dead Girl, The Brew. Thanks for hanging out, guys.
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0: July 31st, 2026. 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
1: Here you go.
2: Have a great Friday, you
3: I will.
0: Yeah, you better. I'm excited for Friday. I'm excited for this whole weekend. It's going to be nice. I don't know what the exact temperature is. Hold on, let me look it up. I should have done this
4: today
0: before the show.
4: Today is going to be like 87 or something, and then I think it's going to be a bit cooler for the rest of the weekend, but it should be awesome.
0: Okay. Let's see. Yeah, today 87. Dude, it's perfect all weekend.
3: What's Sunday look like?
0: Saturday is partly sunny with 72, which I like that. And Sunday, 75 and sunny.
3: Okay.
0: And then all next week, oh my holy hell.
3: It's hot.
0: Next week is looking hot as balls.
3: Yeah.
0: Monday, 83. Tuesday, 90. Wednesday, 92.
4: Ah.
0: Yeah, get ready for it.
4: But yeah, it's on the dog days of summer.
0: I see nothing but good weather on the horizon. So,
4: which, you know, is great, except for the entire state's on fire.
3: Right.
0: Yeah, four of the biggest fires are here in Oregon in the United States. And of course, the administration denied our funding.
3: Yeah, well, you know, listen, we got to start cutting. We got to start cutting some stuff, man. Can't afford it.
0: What's that?
3: What are you supposed to do?
0: What are you supposed to
3: pay firemen?
0: What are you supposed to cut?
3: Well,
4: I'm sorry you built your house in a place where a wildfire might happen. Like, that's on you.
3: Burn. Let's talk about putting that hotel on Mars again.
0: Yeah. So, anyway, the Mars hotel threw me off. Sorry. That's never going to happen, by the way.
3: It's hot. The forests are on fire. It sucks. I hate that this time of year is now like it's a forest fire every year.
4: Yeah.
3: And it sucks that that's what summer is now.
0: Yeah. Yeah. Other than that, it's going to be a great weekend.
4: Everything's fine.
3: Yeah, I got home yesterday, and my kid was up on my neck about going to the zoo on Sunday. Like, he was working it into every conversation the whole evening last night.
0: This is great, man. Yeah. It's going to be busy this time of year,
3: I
0: think.
3: Man,
0: but
3: it is going to be busy.
0: It's great.
3: He just kept laying into me every time I'd make contact with him. He'd be like, boy, I sure hope we can make it to the zoo on Sunday, August 2nd.
0: Preferably at like 11 or noon. That's funny. So you're going to take him, I'm assuming. Yeah,
3: I don't think I have a choice. He's going to hold me hostage and make me go. But every conversation. Yeah,
4: and he's much bigger than you.
3: Yeah, so. It's funny. But it was funny how he was weaving it in every conversation last night. Boy, I sure hope we can make it to the Oregon Zoo on Sunday, August 2nd. He just kept throwing the date in there, too, to make sure
4: I don't want you,
3: exactly
4: want you
3: which Sunday he was
4: next
3: talking
4: weekend.
3: About.
4: No, it's this weekend.
0: All right, well, we'll see how the zoo is next week when Casey comes in to tell us about it. We'll have another pair of tickets to go see Motley Crue at 7:30 this morning. In the meantime, let's do this.
5: Let's get it on. And now, the big story.
0: It is time for the big story, where we go around the room and share what we think the biggest stories of the day are. 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Who wants to go first?
4: I can go first. I think the big story is that the Portland Trailblazers say the city's proposal for a future lease and remodeling of the Moda Center is a non-starter. President of Business Operations Dwayne Hankins told councilors the process has become adversarial. There are contradictory statements from public officials, and there needs to be clarity of who's negotiating. Hankins says there's 20 departures from the original framework in this whole thing. He feels there is still time to reset the conversation, but as it stands right now, it's not going to work.
0: It's not looking good, man.
4: I think Tanner gets joy from being like, the Blazers are moving. The Blazers are
0: moving. No, I don't get
4: moving.
0: Joy.
3: Well, you can just kind of feel...
4: You smile every time you
0: I don't get joy. I just, deep down, I know that I'm right. And I'm,
3: well...
0: And I'm just waiting for it.
4: I mean, that could be, but
0: drop.
4: I'm not trying to manifest that.
3: For sure. To Tanner's point, though, you can feel like it's just getting more rigidity as it moves on. Mm-hmm. Like, it started out feeling pretty flexible. And, you know, there was some, you know, yeah, there's a little bit of stuff to figure out. But at least it seemed somewhat friendly. Now it feels like they're about to have a fight in a parking lot.
0: Yeah, it's getting nasty. And even it's getting nasty between city council members. It's like nobody is getting along.
3: Like, it's the strife is rising and then you just, it's percolating. How bad is it going to get?
0: It's, you know, bad between the city councilors, between Tom Dundon.
4: What I don't understand is how, like, nobody in charge seems to really care if the Blazers stay or go. Like, it's like, how do you not recognize that the Blazers are an important part of this community?
3: Well, the bottom line is going to outweigh emotion. So
4: true, but I mean, then they're going to have to deal with the aftermath of everyone who's super pissed when the Blazers leave.
3: And you know, maybe they look at that and go, all right, but that's a temporary thing. Like, the dust will settle at some point, and then we'll figure out another
4: option. But then they're
3: going
4: to have to deal with an empty Moda Center, then they're going to have to deal. It's like, I just feel like the repercussions are...
3: We're going
4: to
3: revive the Portland Breakers and bring that thing back around from 1986.
4: Who's the Portland Breakers?
3: I was an arena football team back in the...
4: Oh, great. Yeah, that's going to be great. It's going to take off quickly, I'm sure.
0: Go ahead, Case.
3: I think the big story is a collection of record labels are proposing a new set of guidelines for how AI-generated music can chart. Labels such as Universal, Warner, and Sony Music are demanding that only tracks that were substantially human-made should qualify for the industry's measure of success. So everybody's putting the fight against the robots. They're saying, no, fine, make your stupid music, but it's not going to chart with the rest of the human
0: music. Absolutely should not.
4: It shouldn't, yeah. I mean,
0: you know, like, I found out, so I found a song on YouTube. I find most of my music discovery on YouTube. I just start scrolling through stuff and found this one band I really liked, or at least the song I really liked. And it was high intensity, but I'm listening to it and I'm going, I just felt suspicious about it. So we Googled it, and it is an AI band.
3: Well, ever
0: and
3: since,
0: as soon as I heard it was AI, I refused to listen to it.
3: Yeah, ever since you got burned by that first one. I don't remember what band it was that it was.
0: President.
4: Oh, yes. Yep.
3: Was there one before that, or was that the initial one that duped you? I thought that there
0: I feel
3: was
0: like
3: a,
0: there's a lot.
3: I thought there was a whole band that you thought was good, and then you found out it was AI.
0: Oh, it was President.
4: No, but President exists, though. That
3: yeah,
4: is a
3: President
4: real band.
3: Exists. I know, but and why? Then some new stuff came out that was AI.
0: I thought it was acoustic versions of the President songs, but they were AI songs, and I was very upset.
3: Yeah, but now you're super suspect on all of it.
0: I am. I feel like I can tell, though. If it's perfect... might be a good chance that it's AI.
4: I think one of the part of the problems too is like, Tanner, you like really highly produced music.
0: Uh-huh.
4: So it's kind of hard to tell sometimes when it's like, it's just like very polished.
0: Yeah. Everything sounds like a computer these days.
3: But I'm with you. I think it should have its own category, and we should know what's created by people and what's not.
0: I think the big story of the day is Health and Human Services Secretary Robert F. Kennedy Jr. has debuted a new cooking show, The Real Food Show, aimed at helping Americans prepare healthy meals for under $5 per serving.
3: Well, here's a deal.
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1: Hi, I'm Robert F. Kennedy Jr., your HHS secretary. Welcome to The Real Food Show. Thanks to President Trump, we flipped the food pyramid and put real food back where it belongs, at the center of the American plate. I'm traveling across America, connecting with renowned chefs to show families how to cook delicious, nutritious
0: meals. Why are you laughing,
1: with
0: Casey?
1: Real ingredients, all at affordable prices. America, it's time to eat real food.
3: He sounds like he recorded that driving down the logging road.
0: Yeah.
3: You know what I mean? Like, it's like he was talking while he was driving down the roughest
4: Casey,
3: road of all time.
4: How dare you?
3: I know. It's
1: these foods have no preservatives.
3: So it just strikes me funny. But look, I love that he's making healthy food. And
4: you know what, that is
3: America
4: great.
3: Safe.
4: I am glad that he's prioritizing that, because we need to get off the processed food train.
3: Tell me about it.
0: I'm not disagreeing with that. It's just that, like, our Health and Human Services Secretary probably shouldn't be focused on the show. Probably should be focused on the job.
4: Absolutely true.
1: But look, I want to tell you about these wounds that are.
3: Then when it's done, he can, you know, he's got a gig waiting for him at the Food Network. So, you know, don't hate on a guy for having a plan.
4: Ugh. His dream has always been to be on the Food Network. He's going to be the next Rachel Ray.
0: 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While you're there, enter this hour's keyword. You could score $1,000 from the Casquacho. 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You could score a Jeep.
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0: Reach out to Tanner, Laura, and Casey now at 866-445-1059. You're listening to Tanner, Laura, and Casey.
1: Yeah, yeah, yeah. Got a text message on our All About Garage Doors text line from 2377. Says the Blazer situation seems to be confusing. NBA Commissioner Adam Silver was quoted saying, quote, he, Tom Dundon, doesn't have the support or votes of the NBA owners needed to legally move the team.
2: Yeah, because everyone has to vote on it. It's not just Portland.
1: It upsets their plans for expansion in the other cities. He really shouldn't have been approved for the sale without a plan to keep the Blazers in Portland where they belong. Who's tired of it always only being about the money? Did anyone learn from the Sonics?
3: Oh, there's multiple examples of this, but yeah. It just feels like this is part of a team sale. Now it's like, yeah, I'll buy the team, and then we're going to have some hostage negotiations. On it just seems like there's nobody's ever satisfied when they make the purchase.
2: Right.
3: It's like, don't you find these things over the course of figuring out if you want to buy the thing or not?
1: And when's enough enough? I mean, yeah. I know for a lot of billionaires, that's why they're billionaires, because there's never enough.
3: I'm just saying, when you're doing your due diligence on buying the team and you realize there's this kerfuffle about the arena, like, that's going to fall into your lap if you buy the team. So right, if you don't like it, why go through with it?
2: Yeah, you knew the Moda Center wasn't up to snuff when you bought the team. Yeah, like, so what are we doing?
3: All of this isn't like brand new information after you sign the paperwork.
1: Makes me think he just thought he was going to strong arm the whole thing.
3: So I don't know. It's just, I agree, sir. It is confusing.
1: Yeah, it's all over the place, because you hear a lot of different things. You hear people, there's like multiple people from the Oregonian who are like, dude, this is his plan all along.
3: Because it's all speculation.
1: There's a lot of people who are like, no, they're not leaving, and there's people that have no idea what's going on. Because
2: I think that's most people, because it is confusing.
1: Well, there's so many people who are convinced what's going on.
2: And I said, well, nobody can be convinced. Knows. You know, yeah. But
1: we'll see, and we'll keep you updated. You can get more on our sister station, Rip City Radio, 6:20 a.m.
2: Yeah.
1: But yeah, a lot going on this weekend. I'm very excited. I've got tickets to go see The Odyssey tonight, and then Spider-Man tomorrow.
2: I saw The Odyssey yesterday.
1: Yeah.
2: Very loud.
1: Oh, good.
2: At the beginning, I was like, I should have earplugs. Like, it's so loud. But I liked it.
1: Yeah. How long was it?
2: It was just under 3 hours. The first hour and a half ish I was like, oh my god, this is gonna be a long movie, but then it picks up and then it really starts going. Okay. So I ended up enjoying it in the end.
1: Yeah, I'm more excited to see Spider-Man, I'll be honest.
2: Oh, really?
1: Yeah, I'm really excited to see The Odyssey, but you know how I am with these Marvel movies.
2: Yeah, but
1: it's got like a 90 on the rotten on the audience score. It's got a 98% Spider-Man.
2: I think you'll appreciate in The Odyssey, I think you'll definitely appreciate some of the cinematography and the visual and the audio aspects of it as well.
1: Yeah.
2: So I think you'll enjoy it.
1: Well,
2: it's just so long.
1: It's an expensive weekend, as I pre-ordered everything.
3: Yeah.
1: So in the Regal app, you can just pre-order your snacks,
2: which is super nice.
1: So when you get there, you just have to say, hey, I'm here, and then they make it right away, and you just walk right up to the booth. You don't have to stand in line.
2: Yeah, the concession line was pretty long yesterday, so.
1: But then you know exactly how much you're paying.
2: Mm-hmm.
1: And it was I think $60, 60 something dollars for The Odyssey, and then the same thing for Spider-Man.
2: Are you going to the same theater?
1: Yeah, Regal.
2: Nice. Yeah, but like, I mean, there are multiple Regals.
1: Well, the woman in my house.
2: Oh, okay.
1: Yeah. Well, this time I'm going to drive to 82nd.
2: Well, I drove to East Vancouver yesterday because it was like the only place that had tickets available.
1: Yeah?
2: Yeah.
1: Well, that happens.
2: It was worth it.
1: So I'm excited for that. What are your plans this weekend, Case?
3: I am going to do not much if I can help it on Saturday. And then obviously I got to save myself to walk the frickin' zoo.
1: Oh, yeah, on Sunday.
3: So, and then, yeah, that'll be that. So, I'm hoping to just have a little bit of chill because it's been busy.
1: Yeah. You got any wild plans, Laura?
2: Yeah, flying to Detroit is my wildest plan.
1: That's right. Laura's broadcasting live from Detroit on Monday and Tuesday.
3: When do you actually leave? Saturday?
2: No, I leave Sunday morning, so I'll be here on Saturday. I'm going to puppy yoga on Saturday, which I'm pretty excited about.
3: I hope you don't get peed on.
2: You know, I hope I do get peed on.
3: Seems like it's ripe for an opportunity for that.
1: We had somebody do goat yoga on the show years ago.
2: No, she got pooped on, didn't she?
1: Carrie Ann, yeah. And the goat pooped all over her back.
3: It seems like...
2: Some people are into that kind of stuff.
3: It just seems like it's a matter of time.
1: Yeah, they're just little balls. It was like pellets.
3: Yeah.
2: Yeah.
1: Almost look like dog kibble. And they're like
3: on the drier side. So it's not like, you know, you have to wear it like if a cow hit it.
1: There were a lot of little turd nuggets that just pour all over her
2: turd
1: back.
2: Turd balls.
1: So anyway, enjoy your weekend. What do you got planned this weekend? Anything exciting? Shoot us a TalkBack message through our iHeartRadio app. Download it for your cell phone. It is free. And once you have the Bruce streaming, press the microphone button. You can also shoot us a text message at 98197. Let's see. This text from 1575 says the reason that the forest fires are happening is because we don't keep up on forest management because of the tree huggers.
2: Thin the trees, thin the forests. I do believe that is part of it, but I also understand that it is drier and hotter than it's ever been before. So that certainly does not help the cause.
1: Right.
3: Yes. I always feel bad for all the animals out there living in the forest. Every time I think of a forest fire, that's where my mind goes. And I feel bad for those animals scrambling, trying to figure out where to go.
1: And then I have no idea what's happening.
2: They're like, what's going on?
1: One of the most heartbreaking videos was after the wildfires in Australia. And you see koalas like walking in flame.
3: Yeah, I don't like that part of it.
2: You know what? I do feel bad for the koalas, but also they are so disgusting.
1: They're cute.
3: Yeah, you really have an issue with
2: the koalas. I don't like koalas.
1: They're cute.
2: They're ish. Until you hear their mating call and you look at their disgusting faces. Just go,
1: and they have like chlamydia, I think.
2: They all have chlamydia. They eat poop out of each other's butts.
3: Yeah, I think my favorite thing that you ever said was, they're just so humpy.
2: They're rapey.
1: All right.
2: Not saying they should die in a wildfire, but.
1: More on those stories, 1059thebrew.com. 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
2: Morning, Brew Crew. Had no idea that Laura did not like koalas. And a little fun fact that I learned when I was working with an Australian guy is that of all the snakes and spiders and crazy stuff in the ocean that they have, he could not stand drop bears. And I was like, what's a drop bear? Apparently koalas get angry, fall out of the trees, and just will attack you.
1: Oh my.
2: Moral of the story, just don't go to Australia. It's trying to kill you.
1: Yeah, dude, I'm never going to that country. Ever.
3: So they just hang out and ambush you.
1: Yeah, they get mad and they just rub their chlamydia on your neck.
4: Yeah, they're like, ah, take this.
1: God.
4: You know what, though? And they eat too much eucalyptus and they fall out of trees and they're just like...
1: They are really cute, but yeah, they're gross, I guess. And I'm not... there's just no interest in going... See, Sydney looks beautiful. I'm not going to sit here and say it doesn't. Growing up, I wanted to go to Australia.
4: Stay out of the outback. You know what I mean?
1: The whole country's of the outback.
4: I'll just stay around.
1: Get a little sliver of Sydney.
4: The whole thing
1: is a desert and there's spiders and snakes. Like, just in the city even, I watched a video once of this person trying to go there to a car and a poisonous spider that was hissing at this man.
3: As your friend, you need to cut it out. You're sounding really soft.
1: It was under the handle of the door handle. Like, he went to go pick up the door handle and it went out. And you can see its legs come out.
4: So
1: and
4: you just go ding, ding, like every time you open your door, you just tap it first.
1: You're never going to that place.
4: You know,
1: hot and deadly.
4: My last tidbit about koala bears, they used koala bear like mating noises for the dinosaurs in Jurassic Park.
1: No, did they?
4: That's how horrendous it is.
3: Didn't they
4: sound like dinosaurs.
3: Didn't they pitch it down or something?
1: Yeah, maybe. They have to slow it down, pitch it down, all that fun stuff. Maybe sometimes they add animals to it. You know, like there were some roars in some monster movie where it's a bunch of animals together and they just pitch it down. And,
4: oh my gosh.
1: What?
4: This can't be real. I just saw a picture of a quote unquote drop bear and it's the angriest looking koala you have ever seen.
3: But is it just, are they attacking you on purpose or is it just by happenstance that they fall?
4: I don't know.
3: And get you.
4: Probably it's real and they're angry and they don't like that you're in their space.
1: Well, anyway, yeah. Australia's not for me.
4: That's they take their weird little hands and they grab
3: Well, if I was going to get chlamydia, I'd hope I got it from a koala bear.
1: 91.97's are all about garage doors text line. We got some texts coming in this morning. We wanted to know if you had anything exciting going on this weekend. I've been excited for this weekend all week just because I'm going to a movie tonight and a movie tomorrow. And I'm going to the Lowrider show at Oaks Park tomorrow.
4: Right.
1: I'm excited for that.
4: Since when are you into lowriders?
1: I've been into them forever, but like I've gotten into, like, you know how I am with things. Like I get really into something.
4: Yeah.
1: And so I've always liked lowriders, like cars with hydraulics. Mm-hmm. But lately I've just been nerding out with them because
3: I'm
1: building like RC lowrider cars from this place called Red Cat.
3: And that's awesome. That's a very detailed project you got. And I just love how invested you are. You have worn a shirt and only buttoned the top button the entire week. And I just love that when you go in, you go all in.
1: Yeah, no, I'm excited for the Lowrider show. And then next Saturday is another Lowrider show at the convention center that I'm going to go to.
4: Okay, this is getting out of control.
3: Is one better than the other?
1: I don't know.
3: I
1: think the Oaks Park is a hop competition.
3: Okay.
1: To see how high you can get your car.
4: Yeah, and in the convention center, they won't be doing that. It's probably just an auto show.
1: Yeah, fancy cars sitting there. Yeah, stuff like that. This person says from 0572, my 6-year-old is a huge Spider-Man fan. He has binged all the movies in anticipation to see the new one this weekend, including the Tobey Maguire and Andrew Garfield Spider-Man. Well, I think that's good because I think both of those Spider-Men are going to be involved. Maybe not in this movie,
4: but in
1: Secret Wars.
4: What's Secret Wars? The one that comes out after this?
1: After Doomsday. It'll come Doomsday and then a year or two, I guess, will pass and then we'll get Secret Wars.
3: Did Tobey Maguire just age out?
4: What is he doing?
3: Why would he give up such a luxurious franchise?
1: He didn't. They wanted to do a fourth one, but they couldn't figure it out, so they didn't do it. And then that's when Andrew Garfield came in.
4: And then they were like, this ain't working.
1: Yeah, that did not work.
4: Is it Tom Holland a likable Spider-Man? Because last night in The Odyssey, I found him very unlikable as a
1: character. I think he's one of the most likable. He's my favorite Spider-Man we've had so far. I mean, Tobey Maguire's OG, but Tom Holland's been my favorite. I think the guy's really kind and funny in real life.
4: Mm-hmm. He
1: super
4: does seem
1: talented.
4: That way. Yeah.
1: And him and Zendaya, they have a great relationship, and it's like relationship goals.
3: Yeah.
1: Like, that's what I want. They seem like best friends.
3: Well, they've got the world by the ass. What's there not to be happy about?
4: I was realizing yesterday, Zendaya is in The Odyssey, Spider-Man, and she's in Dune.
3: Yeah.
4: That woman is making all the money.
1: Yeah, right?
4: Day.
1: This text from 0280 says, I've got plans this weekend to go to St. Helens for a free concert in the McCormick Park. Am I saying that right? Anyway, it's an awesome event hosted by a local group. They do it every year, and all proceeds go to a good cause. It's Saturday, the 1st, from 12 to 8.
3: That's awesome. Nice. Well, let us know what the cause is.
1: 6525 says this weekend they're shooting a bowling tournament Saturday and Sunday, 6 games each day.
4: Whoa.
3: Where's this at?
1: He didn't say where.
3: Oh,
4: that's
3: man.
4: That's fun, though. Bowling is so fun.
3: That would drag me out of the house, I bet.
1: You'd
3: heck
1: go to that?
3: Yeah, I would go to a bowling tournament.
4: Well, you would to participate or to watch?
3: No, to watch it.
1: I kind of want to join a league.
3: Oh, bro, it's the most fun ever.
1: I haven't done that ever.
3: It's the most fun ever.
1: Bowling is a blast.
3: I loved it. I bowled on 2 leagues simultaneously at one point.
1: Really?
3: Yeah.
4: So you're good then?
3: I was bowling all the time. Oh, I probably suck now. I haven't bowled in a while.
4: What do you mean suck? Like, oh, I only made 200 points.
3: At the peak, I was pretty damn good. Like, yeah. I wasn't ready to hit the tournaments.
4: Did you ever bowl a perfect game?
3: I missed it by 6 pins.
4: Oh, no.
3: Yeah, I was on fire, and I had the whole place was watching.
4: Oh,
1: and that, really?
3: Yeah, and then I got to the 10th frame. I had iced out the entire game to the last frame and choked.
1: Oh, man.
3: Yeah. It got my nerves. Everybody was started moving down, and they just kept shuffling down. But, man, I was throwing fire that night. It was amazing.
1: Yeah.
3: Yeah, but I do got some cool shoes.
4: Right. I bet.
1: Well, there it is. This one says they're going to go quadding the dunes in Coos Bay.
3: Oh, that's awesome.
4: Ooh, that'll be fun.
1: Have you guys seen Obsession yet? That's Real Love. I think Laura saw it. I didn't see it.
4: Oh, you didn't see Obsession?
1: Not yet.
4: Oh, you should. You'd like it. Man, Obsession, that's crazy. That's yeah. I love that movie.
1: That is Real Love. Because
4: yeah.
1: She's just crazy.
4: They're both crazy.
1: All right, more of your calls and texts coming up in just a few minutes. 866-445-1059. You have got 15 minutes to get this hour's keyword in to win $1,000 from the Casquatch. The keyword this hour is bank. 1059thebrew.com is a website. 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

0: Now, what's trending?
1: Real fast, we were asking people what their plans were over the weekend. This text from 5919 says, my wife and I are going to the Velvet Rope on Saturday. Laura, would you like to join us? I'm assuming that's like a swingers club or some sort of sex club.
2: It is a, what did Alex say yesterday?
3: A lifestyle club.
1: Oh.
2: Yeah. Okay. So you can watch, you can participate or just watch freaky people get it on. It's like Tove Lo said.
1: So you could just walk around and watch people.
2: Yeah. Oh, yeah.
3: Never mind me.
1: Wow.
2: Some people don't participate at all. Some people, because there's like, I don't know how the Velvet Rope is because I've never been. But I mean, some places there are like levels. It's like, here's a bar, here's a hot tub, here's the public rooms, here's a private rooms. Like,
1: there's nobody there over a four.
3: Which is, you know,
2: I mean,
3: if I'm gonna sit and eat cheese curds and watch that, that's about right.
2: Oh my God, can you imagine?
1: This text comes to us from 4562. It says, hello, I'm trying to find out the day and time that you guys are going to have Colin from Goldberg Jones on the show. That is today. Today in about an hour from now, Colin will be in studio answering your questions about divorce or custody.
2: Sounds like someone's
1: free.
2: Desperate.
3: Yeah, it also sounds like it's somebody's lucky day.
1: Yes. I love Colin, so he'll be in here in a little bit.
3: He's pretty fantastic.
1: And you can call in and ask him then, or you can go ahead and shoot us a talkback message right now through our iHeartRadio app if you have a question about divorce or custody. Let's see. Okay, so online at 1059thebrit.com. I don't know if you guys heard, but Alicia Silverstone's returning to star in a Clueless sequel.
3: I mean, we've all been waiting.
1: I loved the movie Clueless. I can't remember if I saw it in the theater or not. I think I did. And I liked it so much that I went out and bought the soundtrack.
2: Oh, wow.
1: Yeah. Because okay. it had two Mighty Mighty Boss Stone songs.
2: That's some great 90s bops on there.
1: Yeah, I really liked it. And yeah, I remember I went and bought the, and I liked the movie.
2: I haven't seen the movie in a long time. I
1: thought Alicia Silverstone was smoking hot in that movie.
2: Yeah, well, she disappeared for a while, too, because she got out of Hollywood, I think.
1: Yeah.
2: So
1: yeah,
2: interesting that she's
3: turned into a hippie.
2: Yes. She put out like a cookbook and stuff,
3: yeah,
2: right?
3: Yeah, she just got super crunchy and everything was just organic this
1: and that. What do you mean by crunchy?
3: Thing.
1: What do you mean?
2: Like,
3: that's a term for people that are into like all organic everything.
1: I see.
2: Like
1: granola.
2: Like granola, yeah. Yes. Yeah, yeah. Yes.
1: Super crunchy. I like describing them that way. Someone says this weekend they're going to be scorching bugs on Helldivers 2. Hell yeah.
2: Scorching bugs.
1: That's a fun game. Let's go to line one. It's Tanner and Casey. Good morning.
4: Hey, Tanner.
1: Yo.
4: Hey, thank you for taking my call. I've got a great movie for you to go check out. It's called Motor City.
1: Oh, what's that about?
4: It's kind of like a Jason Bourne movie, but it's basically a musical. There's about five sentences to each character in the whole movie, but the movie goes with it all goes together perfectly, and it's very action-packed.
1: All right. I actually really like musicals.
2: I just can't imagine like an action musical.
1: That sounds interesting.
2: Does it?
1: Yeah, a lot of shoot 'em up with some singing.
4: Check out the preview. It's really a good movie.
1: It's got a 61% on Rotten Tomatoes, I see.
2: Not exactly certified fresh.
4: Check out the preview. It is very good.
1: All right, I'll check it out. I know most people don't like musicals, but I like it. Don't yeah. I mean, if you life, I, honestly, really I wish too. Life was like a musical. I would just sing my Taco Bell orders and.
2: I mean, you could do that anyway.
1: Yeah, I guess I could. All right, dude. Thanks. I'll check that movie out. Appreciate you.
4: Hey, thank you very much. Have a good one.
1: To my friend, this text says we're going to Clear Lake to go fishing with what's left of Clear Lake, at least.
2: I have been to Clear Lake, actually.
3: I have not.
2: It's really nice. I didn't know that it was drying up.
1: Mm-hmm. Damn. Also online at 1059thebrit.com, our after show podcast. You can hear yesterday's and the full show if you missed any of it. 1059thebrit.com. 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Here it is.
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0: 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You're waking up with Tanner, Laura, and Casey.
1: Happy Friday. Yesterday, we didn't get a chance to get to it. Casey Beefwater Bay's fast food frenzy.
2: Were you slacking on the fast food front?
3: It's still churning.
1: We just had so much going on. Yeah. We just didn't get to it yesterday. But, you know, Casey Beefwater Bay loves him some fast food. I mean, I think we all do in here. We're just Casey.
3: I'm not ashamed of it.
1: Casey's not ashamed of it. I feel like, honestly, if I eat McDonald's, I'll eat it by myself so nobody sees. Because I am a little ashamed.
2: Alone in your car?
1: Yeah, as I cry.
2: That's where McDonald's should be eaten.
3: I celebrate it.
1: Yeah.
3: I like knowing that I've got 17,000 McPoints on my app.
1: Is that really how many points you have?
3: Probably right in there.
1: Jeez. I mean, what is that? What does that equate to? Like,
3: it's like, I don't know, 5 or 6,000 points a purchase to utilize. Like, if I'm going to get a Big Mac, it's like 5,000 points or something.
2: Yeah.
1: That's wild. You always feel good when you have so many points and you realize that the thing you're trying to get is 10,000 more than what you already have. And you're like, son of a bitch.
2: That's how I feel like that's how I feel about airline points too. I'm like, man, I've got to be able to buy something with 60,000 points.
3: Yeah, the other day I looked and I was maxed out on Wendy's. I could have anything I wanted on that. I could cash in. I was fast food rich.
1: All right. Well, Casey Beefwater Bay, it is time for another edition of Fast Food Frenzy. And

0: Casey, where'd you go this week? What item did you get?
1: This week, I was, I kept passing a sign and I go, I need to do that at some point. And Tanner loves a good chicken fried steak. I love a good chicken fried steak.
2: Yeah.
1: I said, what the hell? Let's roll into KFC and try out that Wednesday special for the chicken fried steak.
0: So they have, I didn't know they had chicken fried
1: only
0: steak.
1: Only on Wednesday? Only now through, August 19th is the cutoff on this thing. But check it out, bro. You get the chicken fried steak. You get the mashed potatoes. You get some coleslaw. You get a biscuit. $5.99.
2: Oh, my God.
1: You can't get kicked in the ding-dong for
0: $5.99. Wow. Okay?
1: This is a deal.
0: They have the white gravy?
1: White gravy.
0: Okay, because that's... Oh, my God. Chicken fried steak with white gravy?
2: Wait, can you... I'm going to sound like a super dumb here. Mm-hmm. What is chicken fried steak? Is it steak or is it chicken?
1: It's steak fried like chicken.
2: Okay.
1: See, so the chicken fried steak is typically like a cubed steak, right?
2: Okay.
1: And then that's breaded.
2: Yeah.
1: And then fried. So it gives you that chicken crispy, but it's a steak. So it's chicken fried steak.
2: Got it.
1: There it is.
0: And it's delicious.
1: And it is pretty good. Huh. So it is what you would expect. Is it the best chicken fried steak you're ever going to have? It is not. Is it the best $6 chicken fried steak you're going to have? It just might be. I was pleasantly surprised. I bought an entire second meal because I thought this was going to be a disaster. Yes, did I wake up feeling dangerous? I sure did. I went there and I go, yeah, I'm going to down this thing. And in the time I was waiting, I saw four other people get it.
0: Really?
1: So it was moving. And I asked.
0: Did it come with anything like a dinner roll?
1: It came with a biscuit.
0: Okay, a biscuit.
1: A biscuit, some coleslaw, some mashed potatoes.
2: Can you sub out the sides?
1: Sure, I suppose that you could negotiate
2: that. Mac and cheese instead?
1: You could probably do that. I took it as traditional as it gets.
2: Yeah.
1: And look, I got to say, it was I was pleasantly surprised because I thought for sure it was going to be a dog. And so I got myself a famous bowl just for backup.
0: Yeah, right. And I've done that where I'm not sure if this item is going to be good, so I got to get something else too.
1: I got home and my daughter's like, what are you doing? I go, chicken fried steak from KFC. She goes, you know that's going to be nasty. And I'm like, how dare you, first of all? Right. Don't you just jump to conclusions on what's going to be nasty or what's going to be good?
2: And then you're like, but you're right.
1: No, I was like, man, I took the first bite and I was like, okay, this is not going to be the best. And then I went, well, hot damn, that's not terrible. And I finished the whole thing.
0: Yeah, what about the backup meal? Did you eat the bowl too?
1: I might have had that later at the same time. But like, you know, let a couple hours, let that one settle. And then, you know what? That bowl's just, it was just sitting there looking at me like, you know what?
0: Dude, the famous bowl's dope.
1: Are you really just going to throw me in the fridge and forget about me?
0: I personally think they're better when you buy the items separately and do it yourself.
1: Okay.
2: I could see how that would.
0: It's so much better.
2: It's
0: but
2: satisfying
0: too. It's the same thing.
2: You're like, I made this.
0: Yeah.
2: This is basically homemade.
0: When it sits in there for a while, it's just kind of like mushy and stuff. But when you make it yourself, it's perfect. Mix in a little popcorn chicken, potatoes, and corn.
1: Well, KFC just rolled back out the popcorn chicken. They're back pushing that again. So it's there for you if you want to make your own famous bowl. But, man, I got to say, what a deal. $5.99. Yeah, you can only get it on Wednesday. But, man, I thought it was a fair, I'm calling it, I don't know, 5.8.
0: That's how many
1: burgers
0: beef
1: on the burger meter.
0: All right.
1: Because, but that's what I'm saying. Like, it didn't knock my socks off, but I went in thinking it was going to be terrible.
2: Keep your expectations low. You'll never be disappointed.
1: And I was, this is a fair item. But again, $5.99 and you get all that? Come on.
0: Yeah.
1: Just the coleslaw is $3.59.
0: And you said 5.8 beef burgers?
1: Yeah, I'm going 5.8.
0: All right. Check it out. KFC. They've got...
1: you got a few more weeks to go get it.
0: Chicken fried steak.
1: Yeah. But ain't nothing beating that pot pie.
0: Yeah. Speaking of KFC, did you guys see that the some sort of KFC mystery recipe just sold at an auction in Kentucky?
1: $30,000.
0: So, it sold for $30,000. It's a handwritten recipe that belonged...
2: From the colonel himself?
0: It belonged to the colonel himself. It was found in an old leather-bound planner from 1964.
2: Mm-hmm. Huh.
0: And in it, they found a handwritten recipe, and on that recipe are exactly 11 herbs or 11 ingredients.
1: Hmm.
0: It doesn't say what it doesn't say what it's for.
2: Yeah,
0: but it help me pull this.
1: It also it wasn't what, so it didn't give any measurements either, right? So it just said what the items were, not how much of each one you needed.
0: I think so, yeah. But it does remind me of this commercial. I love the old school commercials. And let me pull this one up. Yeah, here, listen to this commercial from, God, I don't even know what you, oh, this is from 1980. Listen to this.
3: They're really?
0: Oh, hold on. I got the fast food song still playing. Fast food frenzy. Right, here we go.
3: Fried chicken school.
4: Yep. Today we're making the Colonel's original recipe.
3: What have you learned?
4: Fresh chicken makes the best chicken.
5: And that we use 11 herbs and spices.
4: Oh, but that's the Colonel's secret. And special pressure cooking.
5: So it's always tender and juicy.
3: Looks like you've learned to make great chicken.
6: Only way to serve our customers right.
7: It's so nice, nice to feel. So go Berlin. So go Kentucky Fried Chicken.
0: I'm sorry, what? Sounds dangerously close to something else.
2: You know, whatever happened to the fresh chicken thing, though?
1: You know? What do you mean?
2: I mean,
1: it is fresh chicken. What are you talking about?
2: Fresh from where?
1: I'm telling you what, your attitude today is off the wall.
0: KFC's, anyway, so they found this mystery recipe. KFC, the company, actually legally tried to block its release and sell.
2: Interesting.
0: But they eventually dropped the case, saying that, oh, the recipe was likely just a stuffing recipe. So they're kind of writing it off.
2: Yeah, they're like, that's not even real.
0: But it makes me think, if it's 11 ingredients and there's 11 herbs and spices in these KFC chickens.
2: Okay, but I mean, it could be somebody just like punking us.
1: I understand.
0: No, they found it's a, like, they know it's a legit recipe from
2: him.
0: Yeah.
2: Okay.
0: But they don't know for sure if it's a KFC recipe or something else, because, you know, he was a genius chef.
1: When we were wiring a KFC up in Seattle, I got to spend a lot of time with the general manager, who knew the Colonel. Like, that was
2: what?
1: This guy got his sister got him a job in early high school, and KFC was the only job this dude ever had. So he worked his way through the ranks and was like the regional manager.
0: Oh wow!
1: Of KFC, and he said the Colonel cussed like crazy all the time.
2: I believe it.
1: Like, he was just a cussing old dude, and I loved it. And we would just hang out, and he would just tell a story, like KFC stories. It was pretty crazy. But he said the 11 herbs and spices, two different manufacturers. Nobody has the full thing. So this company makes package A. This company makes package B. And then at the stores, they combine packages A and B. So nobody has the full recipe.
0: That makes sense.
1: Yeah.
0: It's so crazy how companies go, the extent they go to keep their things secret, like Coca-Cola. From what I understand, theirs is locked up in a giant vault.
1: Yeah.
2: It's also impressive to me that they haven't sold out. And like, you know, because they could easily bottle it up and sell it at a grocery store, you know?
1: But I do think, I bet the Colonel regretted selling out, because I feel like he kind of got squeezed out of the situation. Yeah, they still paid him to be the spokesman and stuff, but I feel like he kind of got muscled out a little
0: bit. That's what happens, man. Same thing happened to Famous Amos.
1: Yeah.
0: You know,
1: that's just a crazy story, too.
0: They want your idea. They don't want you. Which is unfortunate. So
1: the Jelly Belly guy, the Burt's Bees chapstick guy, they all got squeezed out of their own thing.
0: But anyway, someone did buy this recipe for $30,000 at an auction in Kentucky. So is it the real one? Who knows? I'm sure they're going to try to figure it out.

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1: Tanner, Laura, and Casey.
2: So the cyclosporiasis, you know, the diarrhea-inducing parasite that's going viral right now.
3: Yep.
2: It is now in 45 states. Mm-hmm. 45 states in America.
4: I think including Oregon.
2: Yeah. Oh, yeah. We got it here in Oregon. The only states that don't have it, I think, are Hawaii, South Carolina.
5: New Mexico.
2: There's two more.
4: There's some other ones.
2: It's because there's five, obviously. But I can't remember the last two. But yeah, most states have it. And some states are spiking hard. Michigan's got over 1,000 cases of explosive diarrhea.
4: No, Michigan has over 10,000 cases.
2: Oh, I'm sorry. 10,000?
4: Yeah.
2: Oh,
5: God. It's changing every day like the Powerball.
2: Yeah. It's just people all over the country just blowing up their bathrooms.
4: Oh. If I lived in Michigan, I would not be eating lettuce right now.
2: And you're like, going there this weekend.
4: I know.
2: To visit your mom, so please don't eat the food.
4: I said before,
5: man, I'm glad this didn't happen during COVID. You wouldn't get toilet paper to save your life when you needed it the most.
2: Your butt would be so raw from paper towels and
4: socks.
5: Man.
2: I would never wipe my butt with a sock.
4: If desperate times call for desperate
2: medicine. If you need to wipe your butt, I don't know if you still have a phone book.
5: Nobody has a phone book.
2: I still have one.
5: Where do you get it from?
2: It's just been around. But like
4: for situations just like this.
2: Yeah. So listen, if you run out and you have a phone book, one sheet of phone book paper, rip it out, crumple it up in your hand, and it gives it some texture, and it's a decent bit of toilet paper.
5: And you get it done on one sheet.
2: You can get four poop tickets out of one sheet.
5: Wow.
4: Ask Tanner how he knows. Oh, yeah. Well, you are very knowledgeable.
5: Sounds like you needed a diligent hand wash after that episode.
4: Yeah.
2: Well, you always should be doing that anyway, but yes.
4: That's true.
2: Yeah, but yeah, I'm just telling you. Who else has used the phone book method? Who else has wiped their butt?
4: The phone book method.
2: Yeah. Actually, what is the weirdest thing you wiped your butt with?
4: Oh.
2: I went camping once and used a pine cone.
4: Pine cones, though. I feel like that's...
2: This was not one of those soft ones.
4: Oh. I was going to say, they tell you to use pine cones.
5: Yeah, I did go in an outhouse one time, and there was a JCPenney's catalog that was in there. Same as the phone book method.
2: Yeah.
5: Slicker sheets.
2: Oh, yeah. Did you crumple it up?
5: Yeah, you have to.
4: Yeah, because otherwise. Have you ever used... Well, I guess you guys wouldn't because your anatomy is different. I've never done this for number twosies, but if I'm out of toilet paper and I don't have anything else, I'll just use like the cardboard roll to dab.
2: Oh, really?
4: A little bit. Because, I mean, I'm still kind of absorbent, so you just dab. Yeah, it's like, I mean.
2: All right. So after that, what do you do? Get in the shower?
4: No, that's it. Like I said, I don't do it for number twosies.
2: Oh, yeah.
4: Only number onesies.
2: Yeah, number onesies. So,
5: but that's effective. You feel like that's satisfactory. You can move on.
4: Better than just like drip dry, you know?
2: A little toilet roll dab and then she's fine.
4: Yeah.
5: I would have never thought to even
4: do that. What else is there? And they're like, well, I got this toilet paper roll.
2: I've had a friend, he used to do this thing called the orangutan hang. It's when he went camping and he would just grab a tree and then you get low and you just lean.
5: Yeah.
2: So you can squat still a little bit, right?
4: Mm-hmm.
2: He did that and then used his sock to wipe. And I was like, man, like that's really thick.
5: Yeah. Well, the nice thing about the sock is you can, you know, wear it like a glove and you can really get in there.
4: That's true.
2: I think that would be the last thing you do. You clean it up with whatever else you can first and then you finish it off with the sock. So you can get all the like remnants out.
5: Like the chamois after a car wash.
2: Yeah.
5: Thing that's just going to absorb it all.
2: Get yourself a little microfiber or whatever
4: it
2: is.
4: What are we talking about?
5: You gotta go through a lot of socks.
2: Yeah, we're talking about wiping utensils. Like when you're in a pinch.
4: Wiping utensils. Don't say pinch.
2: What got us on this?
4: A cyclosporiasis.
2: Yeah, so it's in 45.

0: states, including here in Oregon and Washington. So just be careful. You know, I don't know. I don't. They don't have any idea what the source is still, and that's what's kind of freaky. Is they don't know why this happened.
1: Yeah, but at least we know that people don't pass it to one another. I mean, have to eat a infected thing.
2: I thought we did though. Isn't this a fertilizer on the produce? Produce isn't getting washed properly. We're consuming it.
1: And then
2: it blows our guts out.
1: That's right. What I thought it was.
0: What is the weirdest thing you ever used to clean up afterwards, after you went number twosies? What did you use, a sock, or did you rip up part of your t-shirt?
2: Yeah. Rocking a one sleeve t-shirt.
0: Right. This text from 7675 says, my grandmother used the cob off the corn on the cob to wipe my sister's butt when she was just a baby.
2: So I've heard
0: Bing
2: this.
0: Bong.
2: I've heard this same thing before too. Same rule of thumb as the wadding up of the paper.
1: Oh,
2: the cob has the
0: texture.
2: It's got the texture. Yeah. So I've heard this before,
0: but I always thought that was
2: an old wives' tale.
1: Yeah, me too.
0: But it makes sense actually.
1: Does
0: now
1: it?
0: That I think about it. Yeah, I think it does.
1: I don't know if it makes sense.
2: You can make a pipe out of a corn cob.
0: I'm gonna try to wipe with some corn this weekend. And I'll let you guys know.
1: Let us know how it is.
2: You're gonna need to dry that sucker out for a little bit though.
0: Let's go to Biker Aladdin.
3: Yes, good morning, everybody. How you guys doing?
1: Good morning.
3: So, we went on a hunting trip, and one of my homeboys forgot mountain money while we were out hiking the trails, and he had to go deuce. He had a full shirt on, and then 10 minutes later, he comes walking up the trail with a half shirt.
1: Oh, my goodness.
3: So, we're assuming that he took his shirt off, cut it in half, put it back on, and wiped with everything else.
0: That's gross.
2: Hey, look, man.
1: Well, I mean,
2: I would rather do that than have nothing or suffer in discomfort.
0: Was bro walking around with a tube top afterwards?
1: No, he was wearing a crop top.
3: Yes.
0: Or a crop top. Yeah.
3: No, it was a crop top. But yeah. Belly shirt all day long, the rest of the day.
1: You know what? Crop tops are all the rage.
0: Right. 866. What? Go ahead.
3: And then we weren't even done hunting. So he wore it the next day. And he's not a small dude. He's a very big. Well, he was a big dude at the time.
0: Just his guts hanging out.
3: Old belly just hanging out, half shirt.
2: That's great.
0: You don't bring an extra shirt on your hunting trip?
1: No, we're mad.
3: He did, but he ended up wanting to just make a joke of it and wear it the rest of the time.
0: Right. All right, thanks, Biker Aladdin. Appreciate you.
2: Have a great weekend, dude.
3: All right, have a good one. Love you guys.
1: See you.
0: This text comes to us from 6525 says, on a backpacking trip, I ran out of TP. So I went the last day commando. Oh, you just use your underwear?
1: Yeah, I mean, that's always an option,
0: I suppose. That's not bad, I suppose.
2: Yeah, I mean, I would use whatever. There's no option to do nothing.
0: Sometimes I wish I just had like a portable water pressure gun.
2: Yeah.
0: Like a little tiny water pressure, like a little portable debay.
1: Yeah.
0: Or bidet.
1: Debay.
0: This text from 1017 says, that would suck if you were stranded in the woods and had to wipe with a sock, wash it in a creek, and then wear it because then
2: officially the point of no return.
1: Yeah. We're not washing.
0: Well,
1: washing.
0: If I didn't have any washing. Socks, I might try that. Because if I'm in the wild trying to survive, what do I care for?
1: I'm using anything other than a sock. I'm going to find something else to use.
0: Right.
1: You know?
0: Just splash some dirt up there.
1: Maybe.
0: Dry things up like kidding.
2: You know? I don't know, man.
0: This text says, went out hunting. I've used a fern and large leaves to wipe.
1: A fern,
0: but avoid poison oak, obviously.
1: Oh my goodness, that would be
0: poison oak of the anus. It sounds like the worst thing ever.
1: Yeah, yikes.
0: What is the weirdest thing you ever used to wipe in an emergency? I'm telling you, toilet paper. Or sorry, phone book paper works. Just crumple it up.
1: It's like, where are you gonna get a phone book?
0: Well, if you still have one.
1: Yeah, I mean,
0: if not, you could still use like notebook paper. You just have to crumple it up even more.
1: Yeah.
0: So make sure the crumple is nice and good.
1: But then you got to sit there because it takes a while for the paper to get soft.
0: Not that long. Just.
2: Yeah,
0: you probably do that for 10
2: that.
0: Seconds and you're good. All right, talkbacks are coming in through our iHeartRadio app.
4: Hey, guys. Yeah, I usually wear an undershirt. So that way, when you are in the hills, all you do is tear a corner off your bottom of your shirt and good to go. And at the same time, boxers, tear a little leg off of your boxers and be good to go and still have underwear on.
0: Yeah. Yep. Yeah. I always wear an undershirt too, and that's probably what I would do. It's a good idea.
1: It's the first step.
0: More talk back to the app.
5: It has not been uncommon for us to run out of teepee when we go camping. So I use the same trick that my grandfather. grandfather and my dad taught me. We just grab a handful of leaves. The only thing is, you better watch out for those nettles, because those are rather unforgiving.
1: Yeah.
2: Yeah.
1: You know what I bought at REI before my last camping trip?
0: What?
1: They're like little, they look like tablets, but they're made of paper. They're just like super compact. And all you have to do is like get them wet and they turn into like a full like piece of, you can use it as like a washcloth or toilet paper or whatever, but they don't take up a lot of space. They're just like little
0: tablets. That's interesting.
1: Yeah.
0: You just add water to it and it turns into a thing?
1: Mm-hmm.
0: I didn't know that existed.
1: Me either.
0: More talkbacks to the iHeartRadio app.
6: I do remember one time, all I remember is I needed some toilet paper. I didn't have it. I had to take a dump. I think it was outside somewhere. So I took the dump or whatever, and I ripped up my boxers. And I used those to wipe. Went commando the rest of the day. It felt great. The boys were just swinging.
1: You should do what you got to do.
0: One more talk back. Actually, there's a lot coming in. People have their methods of what they use in a pinch when they ran out of toilet paper. The worst is when, you've probably done this, because I do this all the time, especially if Allie's not home. I realize that I've run out of toilet paper after the fact, after I've already sat down.
1: And then you have to like waddle to wherever the toilet paper
0: is. Pants down around your ankles and you're just doing that little waddle to the closet so to get more toilet paper.
1: Yeah.
0: I hate it so much.
1: It's not good.
0: I always, I use wipes anyway. So
2: I get completely naked before I go.
1: I've known people actually who have to completely strip down.
2: I fold my clothes perfectly, set them on the counter.
0: Yeah. Like George Costanza. Yeah. He couldn't poop with his shirt on.
2: And then I have to. And I also need a cool rag for my forehead because I work hard.
1: Oh, wow. Okay.
0: This text from 0280 says, out in the woods a few times I had to use some moss to wipe.
1: Moss.
0: I tried leaves, but they're too slick.
1: I feel like moss would be okay.
0: Yeah, some thick moss if you get like a good patch.
1: Yeah.
0: That's still together. Like some of that's on my roof right now. I gotta get my roof.
2: You need the right moss though.
1: Yeah.
2: You need like a Spanish moss I could see working. But like the moss on your roof? Nah.
0: That's not gonna work?
2: I don't think so. Or like off of a rock?
0: I'll go up there and try it this weekend. I don't think so. More talkbacks to our iHeartRadio app. What's something that you used in an emergency to wipe when you ran out of toilet paper?
7: Being out in the wilderness or whatever, I'd use a shirt pocket. But the worst one, when I was about 10 years old, I was out helping my dad cut wood, and I ended up wiping my behind with poison oak. And I'll tell you what, that was a mistake that I'll never forget. At the time, I didn't know what it looked like, but now I do. Yeah, it wasn't fun.
1: Wait, he said poison oak?
2: Yeah.
1: Oh, no.
2: Look, that's the worst case scenario. It's in every, movie. They've made reference to that, how terrible of a decision that is. And you never know until it's too late.
0: Right.
1: Whew.
0: What did you use in an emergency when you ran out of TP?
8: Everybody's making it so complicated. Muscle shirts are cool. Rip a sleeve off. It's good for one dump. Rip the other sleeve off. You got two dumps and you wear them all the time. Bing bong.
0: There he is.
1: Yeah, you can't go just like sleeveless on one side.
0: Right.
1: You got to make it even.
0: All right, more of your calls, texts, and talkbacks coming up in a few minutes. Also, we're going to play Has Laura Seen It for Motley Crue tickets, which means we're looking for callers 10 and 11 right now. 866-445-1059. We'll play that right after Metallica. Happy Friday. It's Tanner, Laura, and Casey on The Brew.

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1: I got a text message from somebody asking, so did Tanner finally man up and email his dad? Or are you still kicking that can down the road? How should I say this?
2: Just say it.
1: I did. I sent him a message yesterday. Believe it or not, I found him on Instagram. I just typed in his name in Instagram to see if I... because I've never spoken to this guy. I've never met him. I heard his voice for the first time yesterday because I found his Instagram. And I was just scrolling through the images and I could hear him speaking. And it was weird.
3: It's interesting that there's that much out there. Like you said, he's got an IMDb page.
1: He does stuff in film. He's not in Hollywood, but... you know, he does
2: Isn't
1: movies
2: he like
1: and
2: a
1: stuff.
2: Professor?
1: Yeah, he's a film professor. And I don't know. It was just wild to see and hearing him like break down. I told you, Laura, yesterday what it was. He was like,
2: it's like some German.
1: German actors and how they interpret things via body language.
3: Huh.
1: It's like he's one of those professors that break things down. Like, here's the art of German physical acting.
2: So
1: like,
2: I guess we know where you get it from.
1: I guess. I'm assuming that all that stuff's genetic, right? Like,
2: I mean, there must be something to it.
1: I mean, I grew up being able to, like, before the internet was around, I'd watch movies and go, why do these movies look just like other movies?
2: Mm-hmm.
1: And I found out it was Speed and Twister. I go, why do these movies look the same?
3: Yeah.
1: It's because the director, same guy. Why does Terminator and Aliens look the same? And I didn't know those things. I just, you know, so I'm convinced it's genetics.
3: Well, there is something to be said about that.
1: But I sent him a message. You want me to read it to you before we play our game?
2: Sure.
3: I mean, if you feel...
2: I mean, if you want
3: you
2: to.
3: Don't feel pressure.
2: But
3: to
2: I do
3: that.
2: Feel like the Instagram is a good move because, like, I was a little worried about the email because it's like, well, what if he's not using that email anymore? Or maybe he's not at the school anymore.
3: I feel the same way about this. How often is he seeing...
1: I think he's 79 years old.
2: At least he'll know, like, Tanner will know if he opens the message.
3: I still think you should seek the email and maybe hit it on a couple fronts.
1: I send him the Instagram first and I said, hello, my name is Chad Haney and I am the son of Krista Haney from Dallas, Texas. I'm not looking for anything, just to let you know that I just wanted to let you know that my mom isn't doing very well. Her health has gone down considerably in recent years, and chances are she's not going to be here much longer. I just thought you should know. Also, just saying hello.
3: That's good.
1: It. That's
3: good.
1: All I said.
2: Yeah.
1: And he hasn't opened the message yet, but I sent that yesterday at 1 p.m.
2: And you said it was like 11 at night, right? When you
1: yeah, because he's in another country. So
2: I'm wondering, because if you can find tagged videos of him and stuff, I wonder if you can reach out to any of those people to get more accurate contact information.
1: That's not a bad idea. Yeah.
2: Because, I mean, if they are having like actual one-on-one in-person contact with him, they would know.
1: And he seems beloved by the kids, the students. Yeah. So
2: that's good.
1: Yeah, I know. We'll see what happens. I feel okay if he doesn't respond. I don't feel like I'm going to be too upset, but it will be a little bit of a bummer. But
2: I mean, at least you've done it.
1: Let's set you right.
2: Yeah. Yeah.
3: To me, it just feels so hard-pressed to get no response, especially reading that. How would that not spike your curiosity if you're him?
2: Right.
3: Can't imagine it not.
1: Well, I would think that after 44 years, he would have gotten curious and tried to reach out. Maybe he's looked me up. I don't know.
3: You know, that's a tough thing because maybe he feels like maybe your mom don't want that who knows. Maybe he doesn't feel like he has the right to do that.
1: Well, I did it and we'll see what happens. After 44 years, I finally sent my biological father a message.
3: Well, good for you, man. I'm proud of you for doing that.
1: Yeah.
2: Keep us posted.
1: I will. I don't know. I have a feeling he might not open it. What if he sees my name and just immediately panics and blocks?
2: Well, he wouldn't know. He wouldn't see your name though because it's Tanner.
3: Atomic Tanner.
1: It says on Instagram, it's Chad Tanner Haney.
3: Oh.
2: Oh, interesting. Okay.
1: Yeah, that's not my real name, by the way.
2: Chad.
1: No, Chad is yeah. Which I hate because I was watching a commercial yesterday and there's somebody they always use Chad as the female or as the male Karen.
2: Yeah.
1: You know, and so on a commercial yesterday they were like. I can't remember, but the last tagline was just like pummeling guys named Chad. It's like, what the hell?
2: You're like, hey.
1: That's not fair.
3: Well, listen, Brads and Chads, you all got a target. There's no two ways about that. Yeah, it's just the way it goes.
1: All right, let's play Has Laura Seen It?
2: Bing, bing.
1: List off some movies.
2: Bong, bong, bong.
1: That are famous that most people have seen, but has Laura seen it? Is the question. If you win, you're going to get some passes to go see Motley Crue at the Tantalor and Casey Amphitheater in September. Also, the Cascades Amphitheater. Let's meet our contestant this morning. She is calling from Oregon City. Her name is Mary. Good morning, Ming. Good morning, Mary.
4: Hi, good morning.
1: Have you heard Laura play this game this week?
4: I heard yesterday that she's never seen Thelma and Louise or 9 to 5, and that just blew my mind. But yeah, yes, true. I've heard the game. I listen to you guys every morning.
1: Thank you.
4: With y'all till 10 a.m., and it's awesome. I'm not even supposed to be at work yet, but I'm at work, so that means I'm in the car, and that means I got to play this game, so I'm
3: that's
4: super
3: awesome.
4: Excited.
3: Whoop, whoop. Real quick, would you also recommend 9 to 5? I know you implied that it was good, but I feel like it's a sleeper.
4: It took me on a deep dive in my memories. I'm like, oh my God, I have to sit my girls. I have two girls. Like, I have to sit them down. They have to watch it. Yeah. It is so brilliant. I mean,
1: it's an American classic. The script is.
3: It's worth it just for the scene where they get ripped on Maui Wowie.
4: just for the fashion. Fashion alone. Let's just travel back in time and see that era because they nail it. They absolutely nail it.
1: Well, Laura's got you. Got to see the movie now, Laura.
2: All right, please. Add it to the list.
4: Watch it.
1: Listener recommended.
2: Hey,
1: all right, Mary, you just got to get 3 out of 5 to win the tickets to Motley Crue. Are you ready?
4: Oh, 3 out of 5. Let's go.
1: Has Laura seen it? The movie is called Die Hard with a Vengeance. Has Laura seen the third Die Hard movie with a Vengeance?
4: The third one, probably not.
2: No, I haven't.
4: Oh. I think maybe she's seen the first one.
2: I have seen the first one, yeah. Not the second or third. The first
1: one. The first and third are the best diehards. I don't know. I kind of like the third more because Samuel L. Jackson's just so great at dropping F-bombs.
3: That is true.
1: All right. Has Laura seen the movie Braveheart with Mr. Mel Gibson? Has Laura seen Braveheart?
4: God. Yes.
2: I have seen Braveheart.
4: Somebody's going to have to have sat her down and say, you've got to see it.
1: Boyfriend definitely was like, you got to watch this movie.
2: I actually watched it when I was really young, which probably wasn't the best time for me to watch it.
1: Yeah. Yeah.
2: When I was a child, I remember somebody getting impaled by a fence post.
1: Okay.
2: That's the memory that really stuck out in my mind.
1: Let me hear you scream, freedom!
2: Freedom!
1: All right. Has Laura seen the movie? By the way, what's our score?
3: It is 2 correct, 0 wrong.
1: You get one more right, Mary. The Motley Crue ticket's yours. Has Laura?
4: It's my first concert, so it's meant to be.
1: Oh my goodness! Has Laura seen the movie The Big Lebowski? The Big Lebowski.
4: That's a polarizing one. You've either seen it and you love it, or you just don't ever want to see it. I'm going to say no.
2: I have seen The Big Lebowski.
4: Okay. All right. Well, at least I got two more shots, right?
1: Yeah, that's true.
2: Yeah.
1: Has Laura seen the movie The Dark Knight?
4: Ooh, no.
2: I have seen The Dark Knight.
4: Oh, no.
3: All right, we're 2-2 okay. For all the marbles.
4: All right, this is it. Oh, no. Okay.
1: Has Laura seen the movie Wally? Wally.
4: Wally, the Disney flick?
1: The Pixar movie, yes.
4: Mm-hmm. Or is that Pixar? Pixar. I don't know. This is for all the marbles. I'm going to say no.
1: Say no, she hasn't.
2: I have seen it.
4: Goodness. Well, I was like, well, the past two she's already seen, so I was going with the odds, you know.
1: Yeah, no, I get it.
4: I was hoping that she would have seen it because it's so fabulous.
1: It is so good. I cry every time I watch that movie.
2: It's sad.
3: Such a strong start, too, to the game.
1: Hang on, Mary. You got to listen to us give your tickets to somebody who did absolutely nothing. And that person's name's Damien. Good morning, Damien.
5: Good morning.
1: What up, dude? You just won Motley Crue tickets.
5: Ooh, sweet.
1: Say thank you to Mary and that you're sorry that she lost.
5: Thank you, man. I'm sorry you lost.
2: Oh, my God. It was going to be your first concert.
1: Yeah. Oh, that sucks. Casey's
4: No, no, no, no, no. No, Motley Crue was my first concert.
2: Oh, it was the first concert. Oh, okay. Great. Got it.
4: Again.
2: Okay.
4: Right, well,
2: okay.
4: Now I don't feel, my first.
1: Now I don't feel nearly
2: yeah.
1: as bad.
2: Yeah, yeah, yeah.
1: All right. Well, hang on. Oh, no. Damien and Mary, thank you for playing. You can play again next week, okay?
4: Epic. Awesome. Right. Love you guys.
1: She's awesome.
3: Have a great weekend, Mary.
1: I like Mary. All right. Hang on, Damien. We'll get your information. And you've got another chance to win online at 1059thebrew.com. Colin from Goldberg Jones at 1-800-DIVORCE will be in the studio next.

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5: There's a crash in Beaverton at Lombard and Allen, eastbound Sunset Highway. A little bit of slow traffic getting into the Vista Ridge Tunnel. That starts now near the top of the Sylvan Hill. And it's crowded west I-84 off the 205 ramps in past 82nd and near I-5 as well. Lynn Masterson, KEX Traffic.
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0: Tanner, Laura, and Casey.
1: Happy Friday. All right, in studio with us right now, our good friend and love mentor, Colin from Goldberg Jones at 1-800-DIVORCE. Good morning, Colin.
2: Good morning. Good morning. I love that. I do love love.
1: Yeah.
2: Yeah.
1: But you also have no problem ending it.
2: Well, I don't end love. I end the hate.
3: Yeah, that's true.
2: So love can flourish.
1: Dude, I like that.
4: Every time you come in here, you look a little more jacked. You on the HGH? What's going on?
2: Yeah. No, I'm on the make your wife happy track, which is a lot of work.
3: Manual labor.
1: Aren't you remodeling your house right now yourself?
2: We're building a house, but because I'm cheap and I don't want to farm out all the projects.
1: You're a lawyer. You got that big lawyer money.
4: No. He's like, no. I got a little house on the prairie money.
2: There you go.
4: I'm out of chopping my own wood.
2: Literally.
3: If you can do it yourself, why not?
1: It's going to be super satisfying when you're done.
2: Yeah. See, I got kinetic tape all over my... If you saw my knee, it'd be all taped up. I got tendonitis.
1: But Casey's right. Like, you do look a little bulkier in the shoulders and the arms.
2: That's when you carry an 80-pound concrete block and you have a 100-foot wall you have to build, your shoulders will get bigger.
1: How close are you to being done with it?
2: I'm 60-70%, but I've expanded the project. AI is amazing. And so I went on to AI and it says, why do you think about doing this? So now I'm building a garden shed and I had to build a wall around that. And it just goes on and on. So I was 70%. Now I'm 60%. Probably by next week, I'll be 40% done because I keep adding
3: things. Just keep adding things.
1: Where do you find the time when you're going through cases?
2: Weekends.
1: Yeah. That's where I get to do all my hobbies. It's like a Saturday and Sunday, or Friday, Saturday and Sunday, and that's it.
2: Yeah. And do you do all your laundry in one, you know?
1: I call it get my life together Sundays. And Sunday's the day where I prep for the week. I get my clothes cleaned. Yep. I clean the house.
2: Yep.
1: You know, it's just get my life together.
2: Yep.
1: I'm the same. When the week starts, I just am focused on work and I don't do anything else.
2: I'm the same. Last night, I have to go to bed at 9 because I also have a Whoop that charts my sleep patterns. Okay. I'm a little bit OCD on it. So I have to go to bed at 9. So I got home from work at like 7:30, sit down, have some food. I look up and it's 8:40. I'm like, I have to get ready for bed.
1: I know, I hate that.
2: So the weekends are the only time to really catch up.
3: Yeah.
4: I fall into that trap all the time. So is 9 o'clock, I'm off to bed, or are you in bed pulling the curves, hitting the lights at 9?
2: I'm trying to be the lights off at 9, but it usually is 9:10 by the time. But I can do 9:11. I am sleeping.
4: God, so old right now.
1: I tried to. I'm supposed to be in bed by 8, but my average is about 10, 11 o'clock sometimes.
2: Oh, my goodness.
3: If you tried to go to bed at 8, there's no way you'd be able to fall asleep.
1: I fall asleep better because I'm not stressed. I know, I have so many hours to sleep.
2: Really?
1: Yeah. I don't know what it is.
2: But you'd wake up at 2 in the morning.
3: Yeah.
1: I could sleep. Oh, really? I could sleep for half a day if I really committed myself.
4: That's me. My body says 4 hours max, and then it's time to get up and do something.
2: Oh, jeez. Yeah.
4: Maybe 5. I might be able to squeeze a 5-hour into it.
2: You don't get a Whoop or one of those Aura rings because it'll tell you how crappy your sleep is.
1: Yeah.
2: You don't want to know.
1: Make you mental case.
2: Yeah, you don't want to know.
1: So Colin's in here answering your questions about divorce or custody this morning. So if you're going through a divorce or if you're thinking about it, if you're thinking to yourself, I got to get out of here, this person's driving me crazy.
2: Yeah.
1: Reach out to Colin right now. Actually, you can call us at 866-445-1059 if you got a question, or you can shoot us a talk back through our iHeartRadio app or a text message at 98197. Free advice this morning from Colin. What's been going on? Have you had any crazy cases lately you've had to deal with that you think it could be a learning experience for some people?
2: I did have a case that was interesting, and the gentleman came in and his wife wanted to open the marriage. We've had this discussion before, these thruple things and how wonderful and how they work really well.
1: Laura tried it out.
3: Yeah, they definitely, 10 out of 10 would recommend.
1: How many?
2: One's not enough. Two will make it better.
1: Laura, between the time you guys, or you brought it up, right? Brought it up to him, let's do try and open a relationship. So between it, you know, from when it ended, how long was that?
3: I mean, it was done when I suggested that open marriage. But let's see, a few months, 4 months, 5 months, six months maybe.
1: That seems about it.
2: And I like it. You suggested it.
3: I sure did.
2: Nice.
3: I kept suggesting it. I would like have a couple of drinks and then I'd be like, what? why don't we try this? And he'd be like, no, God, no, no, no, no.
1: Break
3: and
1: then, my heart.
3: And then finally.
2: You know how many guys are listening and says, I want to marry this woman.
3: Finally, he was like, well, I think she fine, was, we can give it a try.
1: But it was other dudes for her. It wasn't other girls, you know.
2: Right. Oh, yeah, well, sure.
3: Like, yeah, but I mean, fine. But that also opens but it up not for them.
2: Me. Yeah.
3: Yeah,
2: yeah so. That's true. I think it would yeah, open but
1: girls
2: the door.
1: Always get laid so much easier.
3: Oh, that's 100%. You know? I remember we were laying in bed and we were like setting up our Tinder accounts and stuff together.
1: Oh, my God.
3: And I was swiping and I kept getting, it's a match, it's a match, it's a match, it's a match. And he was like, is there like a setting that you're getting all these matches? And I'm like, no.
1: Just dudes are horny.
3: Yeah.
2: Just say that you're female.
3: Yeah, yeah, exactly.
2: And you'll be fine.
3: Yeah.
2: Put another picture on there.
1: So, what? So okay, they so, try the open
2: so,
1: marriage.
2: So you tell me, since you're the, you know, the expert in this field.
3: I wouldn't say that.
2: So the gentleman said, hey, well, my wife, we've been having some problems. She wants to open the relationship and she wants to, you know, still stay married, but sure. date somebody else or a couple people or whatever. And I was thinking about it, and then I said, well, what are you thinking about? And she said, well, I really want to get in a throuple with your brother.
3: No.
1: She said that to him?
2: Yeah. And I then usually I'm listening because the backstory is not critical because it's a no-fault state and all the. But at that point, I'm like, really? Does your brother know about this?
1: Yeah.
2: And he said, no, not at all. He doesn't even know he's part of this conversation. And so.
3: Okay, you can't be in a throuple with your brother.
2: That's what I thought.
3: That's weird.
1: Yeah, two brothers, yes. Eiffel Towering. Doesn't
3: that's
1: seem
3: not.
2: Family of Al Zemmer
4: is $2.6 million on OnlyFans.
2: Oh, yeah.
3: Yeah.
2: That's right.
3: Nah,
2: that's
3: right. Fam. Nah.
2: Whoa. Yeah, Christmas, Thanksgiving, a little uncomfortable.
1: How did he react to that?
2: That's when he said, there's no way.
3: Yeah,
2: no way.
3: That's and, you know, a bold request.
2: I know. That's what I thought.
1: It sounds like she's going to end up hooking up with the brother anyway.
2: Well, they're getting a divorce, but I wouldn't doubt it. Or she'll find other things, but yeah.
4: But in that equation, in all seriousness, nothing good. That is a recipe for disaster. No matter how great that situation might be on the forefront, there's no way that's going to.
2: There's not a lot of statistics on this one, but I would agree with you.
3: Yeah, but even that would destroy your relationship with your brother. That would. I mean, it's probably already.
2: Family.
3: It's probably already weird.
1: I'd have a hard time.
3: Even her just suggesting it makes it weird.
1: I would have a hard time even forgiving him. If my brother slept, or any of my family members slept with my partner, you know what I mean? Like, to me, that's
4: what's your problem, bro? It's not my fault. You're a lazy lover.
1: It's one of the harshest things you can do with somebody, I feel like. And
2: if you just want to pass off your responsibilities, okay, you know, we're Christmas, you can just stay in my room today and then go stay with my brother. You know?
4: I just, it seems so strange. Overly complicated.
2: Yes,
4: and
2: I
4: just don't see how it could ever be viable.
1: She sounds like a real strong family woman, though.
2: Oh, so yeah, definitely.
3: Yeah, she's like, I just want to keep it all in the family.
1: That's wild.
2: But like that guy who found out that, I think I brought this up years ago on the show, where the guy always wondered if his daughter was his daughter, and she is 32. And so he did a family, you know, the family. DNA.
3: Yeah, like Ancestry.com or whatever.
2: Yeah, exactly. And found out that it wasn't a match, but it turned out to be his sister.
1: Oh, man.
2: And his father had passed away, who was the actual father to his daughter. And he found out the other two daughters were his, but the one daughter was ended up being his sister, but he raises it as her daughter.
1: That's
2: I said, don't tell her. Just please do me a favor. Don't tell her. Don't
1: tell
2: her.
1: I feel like he should tell her, shouldn't he?
2: I don't know that I'm your brother.
1: Well, like to have
4: happy birthday.
1: I'm just saying, when you
4: love
1: tell them,
4: Uncle Dad.
1: When you tell them early, they grow up with this information. If they live 20, 25 years and then they're told, that's like earth shattering.
2: Yeah, but
3: she's 32.
2: She's 32 years old.
1: And she still doesn't know?
2: No. He did the Ancestry.com to say, hey, I'm doing this for the family. It was a Christmas gift for the family, and they all did it, and then he compared the results to another.
1: I think she should still know, but
3: no, because dad is dead.
2: Yeah, the dad is.
3: It's
2: not like
3: you can confront
1: him. Well, you should know if your father's your actual brother or not, I feel like. That should be something you should know.
3: Well, I mean, it's all in the family.
2: I don't know. These are things that I don't... This I cannot give much legal advice to, so these are the circumstances.
3: How old is he?
2: He was like, I don't know, late 50s, 60s.
3: So he is, I mean, obviously he's old enough to be her father.
2: The brother?
3: The brother?
2: Oh, yeah. It's just a normal, but the grandfather, his dad had relations with his wife. Mm-hmm. And so during the...
3: Are they still together?
2: No.
3: Okay.
2: That was a consultation that, again, these are things that I, the backstory is not as critical, not that it's not important, but we started getting, then sometimes you get into these conversations, I'm like, okay, let's go a little deeper into the backstory because I got to understand the equation
1: here. Well, it seems very white trash.
3: Some Jerry Springer type stuff.
4: Yeah, 23andMe had to have shaken up a ton of families.
1: Yeah,
4: right?
1: It caught murderers too, so it was ruining lives.
2: And they store that for ages. So.
3: Well, I think they got sued because of that. I think there was like a data breach or something like that.
1: All right. There are a lot of texts coming in already for Colin. If you've got a question about
2: I would think after that those conversations.
3: It's a lot.
1: If you have a question about divorce or custody, call us right now, 866-445 or send us a talk back. Wait, I didn't even finish the number. 866-445-1059. There we go.
3: You got to guess the last four digits.
1: You can also send us a text at 98197. Hang on.
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0: Yeah.
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0: You're waking up with Tanner, Laura, and Casey.
1: It is a, what is it, Freedom Friday. I almost said a Freebie Friday.
2: Well, I mean, that too, kind of, because the advice is free.
1: Yes. Right. Colin from Goldberg Jones at 1-800-DIVORCE is answering your free questions about divorce or custody this morning. We know it sucks. Divorce is no fun, but, you know, it does happen. And Colin's going to be here for you when it does. 1-800-DIVORCE. But today, you can just call us right now. Because he's in here and we're just grilling him with questions. Casey was asking him questions about a family member off the air.
3: I love helping. Love helping.
1: Doing the Lord's work.
4: You're doing the smile on your face too, which is amazing. Like you're, the whole time you're smiling through the whole
3: thing. Because people have serious problems. You can find a solution to those.
4: You can deliver the worst news with a smile.
3: Well, you got to keep it upbeat.
1: Your wife is sleeping with your brother. Anywho.
3: Yeah, so, but the game is on this weekend. Yeah. Who do you got?
4: Have you tried that new sandwich spot down the road?
1: This guy's been on hold for a few minutes now. It's Tanner, Laura, and Casey. You got a question for Colin?
5: Hey, good morning. My question about custody, I've been divorced. My ex-wife will not let me see or talk to my kids. I've contacted a bunch of lawyers. Everybody wants a bunch of money, but all they want to do is find out how much I'm going to pay in child support. When in the divorce, I was given joint custody and no child support. Why am I giving child support to see my kids when she didn't want it initially?
3: So it's a good question. There's two different areas that you're dealing with. Well, certainly one is child support, but more importantly, you should see your child. And if you have a divorce judgment that provides a parenting plan that says this is your rights and it details out when you should have visitation, you just need to file an enforcement, commonly called a contempt, to hold her accountable to what that court order is. So if she's not following it, you can hold her accountable to the court order. If the court order is deficient in detailing out your parenting time, then you may need to consider a modification of the parenting plan to get better visitation. Certainly the other aspect of all of this is child support, but bottom line is you should be seeing your child.
5: Yes, and I have made calls to lawyers left and right, and they are close to within reach, but not really. I am busting my tail to get this money so I can get a lawyer. Do I even need a lawyer to file for an enforcement?
3: No, you don't have to have an attorney for anything. Obviously, it's a little easier if you do, but it doesn't make money appear just because it would be nice to have an attorney. You can go on the Oregon State Bar. Is this in Oregon, by the way?
5: Yes.
3: Okay.
5: Yes.
3: You can go to the Oregon State Bar Association. They have forms that you can download for enforcement. Again, they call it enforcement, commonly called contempt. But they have forms you can fill out. They have instructions on how to fill out those forms. And then you can file that on your own and then just have her served. They have instructions. There's other organizations. St. Andrew Legal Clinic is an organization that works with people financially. And they're a lower cost operator because they're subsidized. And that might be another avenue to pursue to get a little lower cost legal services.
1: Wait, Colin, do you see this a lot where a woman says, hey, you know, I don't want your child support? But then later they come back and go, actually.
3: Oh, yeah.
1: Yeah, I do.
3: Always. And child support's a calculation. So unfortunately, it is based upon two things in Oregon, which is the income of the parties and how many actual overnights of parenting time you have. So if you have, you know, 50-50, then your child support's going to be much lower than if you only have, you know, every other weekend as far as visitation. But that's a consequence. And just like a parenting plan can be modified, child support can be modified under any circumstances. So it's always a consequence.
5: I completely get that, but as I was asking all these lawyers questions, every one of them was more concerned about with what are you going to be paying in child support. And child support to me really isn't the issue at this time. The issue is I want to see my children. I want my joint custody.
3: Yeah, the good, I don't understand that either, because certainly I've been doing this for 30 years, and it's critical for kids to have both parents in their lives.
1: Yeah.
3: And
1: I hate when people use kids as like a
3: leverage. Yeah. But yeah, you file that enforcement and hold her accountable. Certainly child support, fine. That's a consequence. But you should be having a relationship with the kids. And more importantly, and from the court's perspective, the kids should be having a relationship with you. And the fact that she's going to interfere with that, you just need to file that enforcement and hold her accountable.
1: Don't take no shit, is what Colin's saying.
3: That is right, without the yes.
5: Hell yeah.
1: All right, buddy. Well, hopefully that helps you.
5: Thank you for your time. I really appreciate it.
1: If you need more advice, you can always call Colin. The first call is free at 1-800-DIVORCE. That's 1-800-DIVORCE. Good luck, dude.
3: Yeah, good luck.
5: Thank you.
1: That's rough. It's rough.
3: Yep.
2: You know, he's talking to the right guy.
3: That's right.
1: We got
3: that's
1: some right. text messages coming in here. If you've got a question about divorce or custody, you can hit us up anytime. 98197 is our All About Garage Doors text line. This text from 1773 says, is there an accurate directory or somewhere to call about doing supervised visits?
3: I would check every county because it's going to be localized for supervised visitation. Every county has resources, so I'd look on like the Multnomah County, their Oregon State Bar, so the court system, Washington County. You can always call the clerks or information to say if they have some referrals, but there's no localized source. And certain judges will appoint, want certain supervisors, not just anybody. And professional supervisors are one thing. A lot of times the orders will have just a supervisor that's approved by the party, so it could be a family member or a neighbor. Yeah. So it just depends.
1: God, I would hate having to be supervised, but I understand it needs to happen sometimes. But like, I felt so bad for Mrs. Doubtfire.
2: Yeah, right.
3: Exactly.
1: Yeah.
4: If you're on a supervised visitation, say you're taking your child to lunch, do you have to pay for the lunch for the supervisor too, or are they on their own?
3: They're on their own.
1: Thank God.
3: Because you're paying like $100-something just for them to be
1: I'd
3: there.
1: I'd be so mad if I had to buy them wings too.
4: Yeah, you come up and be like, yeah, two tickets.
1: This text message comes to us from 1880. It says, Colin, this is driver Steph. I spoke with you a while ago about not being married, but living with somebody and getting ready to buy a house. You told me to make sure I have him sign the contract, but he refused. He didn't like the terms, so I'm no longer with that man after 8 years.
3: Wow. Says something about that.
1: Yeah.
3: Yeah. That says something about the relationship when you confront him with a rational, calculated thoughts about what's prudent, and they say, no, I just want your money.
1: Yeah, she's going to buy the house herself now. So
3: nice.
1: Good for you, Driver Steph.
3: I like that.
1: I hate people like that, man. Not Driver Steph.
3: Yeah, I like Driver Steph.
2: Yeah, Driver Steph's the best.
3: Yeah, she's
1: the best. Unbelievable. This one from 3849 says, question about divorce. Married 2 years, no kids. I haven't really bought any big items together, or we haven't really, I guess. How simple is the divorce, and how much would it cost? We both want it.
3: Well, that's the big deal. If you're both on the same page, divorce doesn't have to be high conflict. You don't have to hire attorneys to make it into a deal. We're only there to essentially resolve conflict. So if there's less conflict, the big issue being apparently the children, you just have to work out a parenting plan. Do the research on the parenting plan because
2: I don't think they have kids.
3: Oh, they said they didn't have kids?
1: No. Yeah, no kids.
3: Oh, well then, sheesh. It's
1: married
3: easy.
1: 2 years, no kids, and they haven't really bought anything big together.
2: That's, that was my situation.
3: Yeah, you can go online.
2: I didn't use a lawyer or anything. It cost a couple $100 to get everything filed.
1: Your ex-husband, Laura, did he kind of like fight it? Not legally, but like with you? Like, come on, what do you think? Well, what if I do this? Or
2: no, he didn't try.
4: Maybe I could change.
1: He didn't even try? That blows my mind.
2: Yeah.
1: Like, you're not sure, really. Like, if you don't want a divorce, and it doesn't sound like he wanted one.
2: I think it was just at that point, he was just over it.
3: Yeah.
1: Yeah.
2: So.
1: Well, because you kept getting drunk and bringing up one hookup
2: with dudes. Yeah. Well, that's true.
1: Yeah.
2: Yeah.
3: But yeah, she can just go online and download documents. You don't, absolutely. Again, the Oregon State Bar Association, Washington State Bar Association, they have a link to the forms for uncontested divorce. You can do that. Absolutely. You pay your filing fees. You don't have to hire an attorney. They have the instructions on there. Absolutely. I would say spend the money on an attorney.
1: That'd be the best way to do it if you're going to do it.
3: Absolutely.
1: How often does that happen?
2: Yeah, some people just don't have that
3: luxury. I don't
2: know.
3: You don't call me. But I'm sure it happens a lot. Yeah. But they're the ones that are calling me.
1: This question for Colin is from 2966. It says, I've been with my fiance for almost 8 years now. We moved into a house back in 2021. We have a house together, but it's in her name. After we get married and in the event of a divorce, would I be entitled to what I've paid into the house? I've made parts of the mortgage payment in addition to what she's paid.
3: That's an excellent question because it brings up a very relevant kind of new area of practice for family law attorneys, because domestic partnership is real and it's been out there for a while, and it's pretty hot as far as a lot of the litigation we're dealing with, because people aren't getting married. But now what we're seeing is people filing a divorce. An attorney will file a divorce saying, we want a divorce, but they also plead the domestic partnership aspect because they were together 8 years prior to getting married. It used to be Nothing before you got married. When you got married, then your rights attached to property and all these things. Now the courts are recognizing domestic partnership. So just make sure if you pursue a divorce, you look back to the 8 years because, yes, accumulation of property, buying, living together, having kids together, doing things that are like a married couple would do, and then certainly later getting married, demonstrates that you were acting as a partnership. And even though his name is not on the property, he can then pursue an equitable interest in that house.
1: Uh-huh. Especially if he's got like receipts showing that
3: he's participating, yeah. He's paying part of the mortgage, he's helping with the improvements, things like that.
2: I think it's interesting that he's like, I'm not married yet, but if by chance I ever decide
1: Bro, sounds like you're already thinking about it. Yeah. Not even married yet.
3: Yeah. Don't do a prenuptial and make sure that the prenuptial says that that house is marital or part of the relationship.
1: What do you think of this, Colin? So you know I've never met my father, right?
3: Right.
1: I've never met him, and it's very sad. I don't really care about it, but the older I get, I do start to be more interested in stuff. So yesterday, I finally sent my father, my biological father, a message.
2: He's thinking about demanding birth control, not birth control. That too.
3: I shouldn't be here.
4: How much do you think he would owe ballpark in back child support?
2: Yeah.
3: Oh, I think it would be tough. But one, you couldn't get it because it would be your mother who would be able to pursue the claim because she's the one that supported. Right.
1: What if she passes?
3: Then you'd have to bring it on behalf of her estate, I would think.
1: Okay.
3: It'd be a tough one.
1: I would never.
4: Well, I'm acting as a lawyer. I'm not very aggressive.
3: Good question, though. I like the question.
1: I would not actually try to get any money from my dad. As a matter of fact, when I sent him a message yesterday, I read it on the air earlier. Yeah. I found him on Instagram.
3: You found him?
1: Yeah.
3: Wow. Tell me.
1: What do you mean, tell you?
3: Tell me what happened.
1: Oh, yeah. So yesterday, I've been thinking about doing this for literally years.
3: I would think.
1: I've probably been talking about it for 20 years.
2: Tired of getting harassed by us and the listeners.
1: And the listeners.
3: Yeah, I would think so,
1: And
3: too.
1: Last year, I promised that, I'll do it before the end of the year, and I didn't do it.
3: Okay.
1: So I fibbed a little bit,
3: and
1: which makes me feel bad, because I'm all about my credibility here on the radio.
3: Sure. Yeah, absolutely.
1: Newsman. I finally did it yesterday, and I found him on Instagram. I felt like that was the least creepy way to do it.
3: Yeah.
1: And I sent him a message and said, "Hey, I'm Krista's son." So I didn't say, "Hey, I'm your son." I'm Krista Haney's son. Nice. You may know her. I just want to let you know that her health isn't well, and she's it's not looking good.
3: Yeah.
1: And also just saying hello, and I hit send, and as of right now, so I sent the message 20 hours ago, and he's not opened it.
2: Also, you want to go fishing sometime, or
3: that's why I got that call from that guy yesterday. Said, "Hey, this kid just messaged me and says
4: being catfished."
3: Yeah. So, and what do I owe if I reach out to this guy? How much am I going to owe?
1: Yeah. I think that was him.
3: No, yeah, that was him. He just called.
1: I'm not looking for anything.
3: I know
1: like
3: you're,
1: that.
3: But that's I can tell you though, having got that call from your father. They're worried about their exposure because if he cared, he would have reached out.
1: Do
3: right?
1: you think? I don't think he's going to write. I have a feeling in my gut that he's. Not
3: I think
1: write that.
3: He'd be too afraid that he'd have financial exposure to write.
1: You're in another country. I was 44 years ago.
2: That doesn't make any sense.
4: Yeah, if he was 12, I could.
3: If he's
4: see.
3: In another country and he's barricaded, I don't understand that. But people are strange.
4: I feel like there is maybe a little bit of a cultural thing that could be in the mix there.
1: Well, but there was a bunch of pictures with what looked like a family.
2: I'm sure he does.
1: And I'm thinking like that. Are those my brothers and sisters?
3: That's crazy. I can't. It's blowing my mind.
1: Yeah.
2: You could always do the 23andMe thing.
1: I'm not doing it. I'm not doing it because I feel like there's a bigger thing going on. They want our DNA for something else. They're building a monster or something.
3: I don't think they did that for that purpose, but in the future. All of this data we're putting out there can be mined for other purposes.
1: Exactly. Absolutely. And I'm not willingly sending my DNA to a company. I just feel like a lot of those DNA companies came out kind of all at the same time.
3: Yeah.
1: And I'm thinking, what is the real reason they're asking for our DNA?
3: I'm less paranoid, but I agree with you. Unless they were coming out, this is a product, and hey, this is going to be great, and we can make money at it. But I think that with AI and data and being able to find
1: they're
3: stuff
1: funneling
3: out there,
1: it into something.
3: It's going to go somewhere.
1: Yeah,
3: like my whoop. I don't tell it that I drink alcohol every night. because I don't want somebody to find out that later. And then they use that against me when I'm trying to get my life insurance or health insurance.
4: The life insurance, they come at you hard.
3: Yeah,
4: too.
3: They want to, do you drink? No, I don't drink. Well, but, wait a minute.
2: That's not what I heard.
3: I got some backroom.
4: You smoke half a joint in 95, that's going to cost you another $700 a month.
1: I hear sometimes, like, if you're claiming that you're disabled or something, they'll look up security footage from the stores you went to just to see. And they find a lot of people faking it.
3: Yeah, my daily journal, I'm as clean as a whistle. My whoop whistle is clean.
1: Dude, I love you, man. Colin, you're a great guy. You mean well, and I know you actually care about people. So if you are going through divorce or custody, make sure you reach out to Colin. 1-800-DIVORCE. First call is free. And you can just chat him up.
3: Chat me up.
1: Yeah. Hey, how's the project at the house going?
3: Exactly. I'm happy to talk about building a wall.
1: All right, dude. If you got any more questions, we'll be here for a few more minutes. But we appreciate you, like always.
3: Yeah.
1: Check them out, 1-800-DIVORCE.
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7: It was like the Jaws shark. 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

0: Portland's Rock Station, 105.9 The Brew. It's Tanner, Laura, and Casey. Coming up in just a few minutes here, another keyword for your chance to win a grand. Pretty nice way to kick off the weekend, especially when, you know, payday's today. You can put another $1,000 on top of that check.
1: Yeah, my check's basically gone already.
0: For your bills?
1: Yep.
0: Yeah. The check that comes on the first is not the one I pay most of my bills with. It's the 15th.
1: Okay.
0: So, in two weeks.
1: You could split it 50-50.
0: I do. Sometimes. Especially with my car payment. I do half of it on the first and the rest on the 15th. So I'm not.
1: I wouldn't know. I don't have a car payment.
0: I know. That's got to feel pretty awesome.
1: Does feel nice.
0: And yeah, I'm paying.
1: Every time I drive one of those Jeeps from Jeep of Gresham, I'm like, ooh, maybe it's time to upgrade.
0: I know they're trying to get you. I know they're trying. All right. So here in a few minutes, once you hear the keyword, you got to log on to the website, 1059thebrew.com, and enter it in to win. Afterwards, just keep an eye on your phone because we could call you back with the cash. The keyword's coming up right after Green Day. Happy Friday. 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
2: Happy Friday. We have got Laura's Dusty Trail. Laura loves to hike. She's, you know, I've lived here for most of my life. Laura has been here for 3 years, and she's...
3: I've almost five.
2: Okay, whatever.
3: How dare you?
4: 2.5 years.
2: She's been here for
3: she
2: 6 months.
3: She just got here.
2: But she's been to way more trails than any of us in the studio have, so it is time for another edition of Laura's Dusty Trail. What trail did you hike? Hold on, that's not...
3: I was like, this is not my
4: Laura's
3: Dusty
4: now
3: Trail
4: marching
3: music.
4: In the Civil War on her hike.
3: There we go.
2: The hell is that?
3: This sounds much better.
2: All right, what trail did you hike this week?
3: All right, Laura's Dusty Trail, as always, brought to you by Explore Tualatin Valley. This week, we're talking about the Chehalem Ridge Nature Park. If you're looking for a hike that's moderate in difficulty, where you can also view wildlife and do bird watching, Chehalem Ridge is a good spot to do it. You do have to leave your pups at home. Dogs are not allowed on this trail, possibly because it's also a popular horseback riding trail. Mm-hmm. So if you've got a horse, you can, you know, ride your horse all over this trail. But yeah, it's really scenic, it's really beautiful, and it's not terribly difficult. 5.4 miles out and back, 574 feet of elevation gain, classified as moderate. But if you're in that region and you just kind of want to day trip, go on a nice hike,
2: yeah,
3: and see some...
2: I mean, it could hail while you're on
3: it
2: the hike.
3: Could, sure. It could hail, that is quite possible. But yeah, Chehalem Ridge Nature Park.
2: It's cool that like, the horses are there, but like it, when you're hiking, maybe not paying attention, you step in a horse turd.
3: Yeah, watch out for the horse patties. Do they call them horse patties?
4: No, they call them horse apples.
3: Is that really?
4: It's true. Yeah.
3: Oh, wow. Okay.
2: How many Laura feet do you give this trail?
3: I'm going to give this trail 7 Laura feet.
2: Seven Laura feet.
3: Yeah. I would bump it up if dogs were allowed, because, you know, you like to bring your pup places. Yeah. But understandable why you cannot, and they want to preserve the area.
2: Now
3: so, and then, of course, after the hike, there's nothing better than a cold beer. So you can hit up Waltz Brewing in Forest Grove and check out their new collaboration with Hillsborough Downtown Station. It's the Trail O'Clock Somewhere IPA. I've actually got the guys in the studio to chat about it.
2: We got Ian from Waltz Brewing and Jake from Hillsborough Downtown Station. What is up, y'all?
5: Hey, how you doing?
2: Oh, let me turn your mic on.
6: Oh, there we go.
2: There it is, brother.
6: Morning.
2: So you guys brought us some beer today. Nothing like a beer at 9:14 in the morning.
3: Yeah.
5: Yeah.
2: Oh, and this is cool. You got the station logo on it.
3: Got the logo on it.
2: Our radio station logo.
3: I love the name. It's Trail O'Clock Somewhere, and ain't that the truth.
6: Well, it's only Trail O'Clock Somewhere at Waltz and Hillsborough Downtown Station.
3: Oh, fair enough. Okay.
2: Yeah,
3: limited supplies, so get it while it lasts.
2: So let's you guys want to taste it?
3: Sure, let's do it.
2: There. Casey, I know you don't drink.
3: And this is...
4: Oh! Look at that. He shot it everywhere.
2: Oh, it's all
5: dang.
2: Over.
5: This is the nice That's can, too.
3: Oh, my gosh. So, like, this is so interesting. Sick. I don't know if I've ever had... a beer
4: in
3: like
4: a soup can.
5: That
3: it
5: is
3: really,
5: classy.
6: The
3: it's
6: whole
3: cool.
6: top comes off, so you can drink it just like out of a regular glass.
3: That's,
5: oh, that's
3: pretty
5: good. It's a little sharp.
2: It is sharp, but it's good.
3: I think he was talking about the top, not the taste of the beer.
2: I mean, yeah, but it's delicious.
3: It's, I would describe it as sharp.
2: No, like it's got a kick at first, but it's really smooth.
5: Oh, yeah.
2: And someone who doesn't drink a lot of IPAs, it's easy to consume.
3: This is actually...
6: super approachable for everybody.
2: Yeah,
3: it is.
6: One of those beers where I don't think we'll ever be able to make this again. We had a few issues on brew day. One of our pumps exploded.
2: Oh, no.
6: A few things happened, but...
2: What happened? Like, so did this like, ingredients caused the...
6: No. Just, we're a small brewery, so things happen.
2: Yeah. So how much is it, I mean, if you don't mind me asking, to replace it?
6: It's the controller of the pump. We've got another one. It just didn't have time to do it on game day.
2: Yeah, I hear
3: you. That's fair, but this
2: it sucks. Have you seen the video that it went viral of this guy? He looked like he was draining it or something. He was just putting a glass to the giant, whatever you call that thing. What is it?
4: The vat.
6: Probably fermenter.
2: The thing that was also in Breaking Bad. So he's messing with it, and something bursts, and the force knocks him back like 5 feet, and the whole place floods.
5: Yeah.
6: Funny thing is, we had that happen on this beer too, but it was on a much smaller scale. I had a little bit of a beer shower, but
2: oh geez.
3: Man, this beer just had it out for you guys.
4: And then you just rebottle it and call it Mophead IPA.
6: That's the next one.
3: It's got a little funk to it. But this is so good for an IPA. If you're not into like super hoppy IPAs, I feel like this is
2: great. Take it from me.
3: Because it's really...
2: I'm normally not an IPA guy, but this is delicious.
3: It's not sharp at all, as Tanner implied earlier.
2: Well, I meant just like it's got like a, you know, wake you up in the morning.
3: For sure.
7: And I feel like the label on this is reminiscent of the Alpaca IPA.
3: Yes, that's exactly what I was thinking.
6: I think it's the same artist on it. Explore Tualatin Valley did the main part of the art on it. So
3: nice, yeah. It's very cohesive with the first one.
7: Yeah.
3: No, this is great.
2: You know, you guys don't smell like hops.
6: Not right now. I took a shower.
5: It's early in the day.
2: But do you go home and smell like hops? And...
6: Yeah.
5: I don't spill that much beer at work, so I'm doing pretty good.
3: Yeah. Well, do you when you go in, because you know breweries have a kind of distinct smell. Do you still smell it, or are you just
2: nose blind
3: to it?
6: Oh, after a little bit, you kind of get blind
3: to it.
6: Totally,
3: yeah.
6: It's always like, nice when you go in first thing in the morning, you can smell what...
3: You're just like...
2: Yeah. It's like when you walk into somebody's house with a cat, and you're like, oh, this place smells like pee.
3: It's not anything like that.
7: What is your guys...
2: Same thing, just different smell.
3: Just a different smell.
7: We got a heat wave coming up next week. What's the beer on a hot day? What's the go-to beer on a hot day?
6: It's probably going to be something like Trail O'Clock Somewhere IPA.
7: All right.
3: Yeah. Exactly. I think that would be the perfect beer. And like you said... Yeah, no, not too bitter at all. It is. I can definitely see
5: hoppy,
3: like...
5: It's hoppy, but it's not bitter.
2: Not sharp, apparently.
3: It's not sharp. But I mean, like you mentioned earlier, Ian, this is only available in a couple of places.
2: Yeah.
3: So if you want to try the Trail O'Clock Somewhere IPA, you have to either go to Waltz Brewing or you've got to go to Hillsboro Downtown Station.
2: And it's only for a limited time, too.
3: Yes.
2: So you want to get down there soon. This weekend will be a great time for it.
7: And if you haven't been to the Hillsboro Downtown Station, Laura and I were out there for tap season. If I'm not mistaken. And that is
3: for the rollout of the Alpaca.
7: You saw the Alpaca out there.
3: Yeah.
7: But what a cool spot. Nice open indoor and outdoor seating. You got about 137 food trucks out there.
3: There's a ton.
5: Yes.
3: Yeah.
5: There's over 20 family owned, independently owned food trucks out there.
2: What's the best one?
5: Network.
2: Like, is that a burrito one?
5: That's a tough one. It depends on the time.
6: The Cuban one is so good. I go there all the time.
5: The Cuban one is pretty darn good.
6: Yeah.
5: I like the Filipino one a lot.
2: All right.
7: You got some sort of bun out there, if I recall.
3: I think they're like bao buns, maybe.
5: Ooh, yeah.
3: Yeah, but I walked around for like half an hour, it felt like. So I was like, ooh, that looks good. Oh, no, that one looks good. Oh, that looks good, too. And then like inside, there's like a little, I don't want to call it a cafeteria area, but it's super nice. They have their own little bar in there.
7: Yeah,
3: it's an awesome place.
5: Totally. We try to make it kind of a community area where people can like hang out for long periods of time.
2: Right.
5: Do events all the time, like trivia and bingo and baby goat parties.
2: Text message here from 8301. I like to get baby goat parties.
3: I was going to say, did you say baby goat
5: parties? I said baby goat parties. There's speed puzzling. We do events almost every day.
2: People always give me crap for the drink that I usually drink, which is just Coors Light. That's just usually what I drink.
5: We got a better beer.
7: Boy, these guys both flinched.
2: They flinched, yeah.
7: And they looked at each other in the eye and quietly wanted to challenge you to a fist fight.
6: There's nothing wrong with the Coors Light on a hot day, but if you want a good beer.
2: I mean, 8307 says, hey, Tanner, that guy could pee in that can and call it a beer, and it's still better than Coors Light.
3: Oh, burn.
2: This really is good, and I'm not a huge IPA guy, but this is delicious. So check out Trail O'Clock Somewhere.
3: Yeah, and obviously this is the beer we're pimping right now, but like Waltz Brewing, they do all sorts of delicious brews. 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
3: Do it.
2: All right, guys, thanks for coming in.
7: Yeah.
6: Thanks for
3: and cheers.
6: Yeah, cheers, everybody.
7: Now that you got the studio stinking like sin.
3: I know.
5: Nice.
2: Yeah, cheers, everyone. Let's have another sip.
3: Mm-hmm. It's so good.
2: I love day drinking. It's fun.
3: I love
5: morning drinking.
3: Yeah.
2: Happy Friday. 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

0: Tanner, Laura, and Casey.
1: And we keep sipping this IPA in the studio, and I feel like I'm starting to get a little tipsy already.
2: Everybody in the club getting tipsy.
1: I'm such a lightweight. I mean, honestly, well, I could...
2: this is 6.9%. Yeah,
3: they pack a little bit of a punch.
1: Oh, okay. That makes more sense.
2: It's not like your Coors Light, which has like what?
3: Dude, you're going to cut your nose off on that can lid.
2: 3.2%?
1: Yeah, it's not that much. But honestly, I can drink like three tall Coors Lights, two or three, and have a perfect buzz.
2: Yeah, but don't you just get full?
1: Nope.
2: Really?
1: I get full from drinking IPAs. I mean, feel like I have to chew them.
2: Yeah, but this is like 12 ounces as opposed to...
1: Yeah, no, this one's really good.
2: 16-ounce tall.
1: And I'm not BSing. Like, this one seems very smooth.
2: I really like this.
1: And it does have a sharp kick to it. I'm
2: Trail
1: gonna be
2: O'Clock
1: honest.
2: Somewhere IPA Waltz Brewing, baby.
1: Yeah. And
2: get it while supplies last.
1: So it's good. When I'm saying that it's not bad, it's probably pretty good because I don't like IPAs most of the time. So when I taste a good one, I'm like, oh, wow, okay.
2: I can do this.
1: Maybe.
2: That wasn't Tanner Tries, by the way.
1: Oh, I forgot about Tanner Tries.
2: Yeah.
1: So Laura's, she brought this bit up and she was like, well, you know, you're so picky with your food, Tanner. And I am. I don't like a lot of stuff. I can usually tell by the way it looks or smells or just by the texture of it. I'm not going to like it or not. So Laura's like, let's have you trying something new every Friday.
2: Yeah. It's a great way to kick off the weekend.
1: And today, I guess, is not that bad compared to last week.
2: You will like this one, aside from it's a little frozen. The frozen things come unfrozen, and the unfrozen things come frozen. That's the way we do things.
3: But listen, I've had this item both frozen and not frozen.
2: It's like a little tasty ice cream treat.
1: Yeah. All right, what am I trying for the first time today?
2: Today you're just going to try an Uncrustable.
1: Oh, okay.
2: Casey Deepwater Bay eats. In fact, I think for your birthday or Christmas or something, I bought you like a case of Uncrustables.
3: You did buy me a big box of the Uncrusties. This item is so simple.
1: I've never had an Uncrustable, but I love peanut butter and jelly sandwiches.
2: There's no way you won't like this.
3: I'm telling you.
1: But it's frozen. You're supposed to de-thaw it. Well, whose fault is that?
2: It says thaw and eat, fridge or freeze. So, like,
1: why is Casey blaming us when I heard Laura tell you this morning to pull the thing out of the...
2: This is what happened. He said, are we doing Tanner Tries at 7:30? And I was like, no, because we're doing our giveaway at 7:30. And then Tanner was like, why do you want to know? And he was like, well, I was just wondering if I get the Uncrustable out. And then they got into like a tizzy. And then
1: I didn't get into a tizzy.
2: And then
1: Casey's the only one whose panties are in the twist.
2: And then I was like, hey, did you get the Uncrustable out of the freezer? And he's like, no, because you told me not to.
3: Yeah, because I said, should I pull it out of the way? And you're like, nah.
1: I heard her say multiple times, go get it.
3: Don't just take her side, you little bitch.
1: I normally don't. Bologna. I'm telling you right now, I heard her say.
2: He normally does not. Okay, have you met this man?
3: Yeah, well... Yes, I have met this man, and it's always your side. So, of course, it's going to be my fault, because that's how it goes around here.
2: Well, we've been fighting for so long, this thing's basically unthawed.
1: Was that on the air?
2: I mean, thawed.
1: Or was that off the air?
3: No, it was off the air.
1: Okay, so, I wish I had a recording of that.
2: What would unthawed be? Frozen?
3: I'm telling you, I've had that. Like, I pulled it out of the freezer and gave it like 10 minutes, and then just lost my patience and went for it, and that was just fine.
1: Really?
3: Yeah.
1: All right, so I'm eating a frozen Uncrustable.
2: It's like half frozen.
1: It's not that bad. Okay.
2: Yeah.
1: Oh, it's a little tough.
2: But. Like in the center.
3: So I will tell you, the peanut butter will feel like it's like a, when it's in that state, it's like a wafer. So it's like a, you'll snap it, you'll feel it snap into it.
1: It smells
3: delicious.
1: And then
3: you got some strawberry jam. There's nothing to not like about it. It's a peanut butter and jelly sandwich, basically.
1: I can't believe I've never had an Uncrustable.
3: Dude, I can't believe you haven't either. See, did you hear that peanut butter snap?
1: Yeah.
3: Mm. And I kind of like the cold. Like, oh. I don't mind it.
2: All right, Tanner's doing the happy dance.
1: Oh, good.
3: I'm telling you, like,
1: oh man,
3: if you handed me a 6-pack of those, I would have it knocked out in the evening.
1: Man, 210 calories.
3: I can crush a whole box of those.
2: Oh,
3: things.
2: Just one is 210.
1: Yeah,
3: that's a breeze.
1: Amount per
2: Seems
1: serving,
2: like a lot.
3: Yeah, I'm normally dealing with 1,000-calorie chicken sandwich.
1: Dude, that's dope, and I bet it'd be even better when it's.
3: So they got grape.
1: De-thawed.
3: They got raspberry now. They got some...
1: This tastes like raspberry.
2: And Casey, I think it's strawberry. Didn't you say that you toast them sometimes?
3: So I will pop them in the toaster. I will also butter them and make it like a grilled cheese. God. So then you got that nice buttery outside. And then it heats up everything on the inside. So you get this like, I don't know, just a rush of flavor.
1: When have I ever taken multiple bites from the food on Tanner Tries?
2: Never. Usually your bite is barely even a bite.
3: There is nothing to not love about the Uncrustable. And again, it's super simple. There's nothing to it. Yes, it's just a peanut butter and jelly sandwich. But man, what a great item.
1: Yeah, I love PB&Js as an adult.
2: I make them every once in a while. I was just where was I the other day? I was just somewhere the other day, and they were talking about, yeah, I just had a PB&J the other day.
3: Yeah, and they even rolled out a peanut butter and honey version of that for the people that are into that sort of thing.
1: I'm not into that.
3: Might not be your jam, but they have literally come with every option that you can think of.
1: I don't like honey. I think I've maybe tasted it like two or three times in my life.
3: I don't mind a peanut butter, peanut butter and honey.
2: But like, if it's in something?
1: Honey Nut Cheerios.
2: Okay. But like, you wouldn't put it in like, well, you don't like tea drinks or anything, so you wouldn't be putting it in tea.
1: Just give me water that tastes like dirt.
3: Tea. Oh yeah,
2: then you sweeten it with the honey.
3: Yeah, that's good. But I'm glad that you like the Uncrustable. You should never not have those at the ready.
1: That's good, man.
2: Well, there's a bunch of them in the freezer. So
1: yeah, are you going to take those home or
3: no? They're here.
1: Sweet, perfect. Mighty Nick says Uncrustables are awesome. Costco's version is decent, but the OG grape version is the best.
3: Yeah, I'm a fan of the grape too. A lot of people clown on the grape jam.
1: No way, it's the best jam.
3: But I find it to be good.
1: I can take some raspberry or strawberry too, but yeah. I really like grape jam the best.
2: I like raspberry is my favorite.
3: Yeah, see, I like the seedless though. I also love a seedless blackberry jam with the peanut butter. Sign me up.
2: What's the difference between jam and jelly? Is it the seeds?
3: I think jam is a little more like just straight ahead. Like you mash the stuff up.
2: Like less preservatives?
3: Yeah, I think the jelly is more strained and more like just the boiled down liquids.
2: We're going to find out right now.
3: Where you get more fruit in the jam.
1: This text from 1773 says, you guys reminded me that I had my Uncrustables and I just ate them. So thanks for that.
3: So good.
1: This one says they have PB and honey ones too.
3: Yeah.
1: This text says from 7308, do not microwave the Uncrustables to thaw it. The jelly turns to molten lava and you will get second degree burns on your chest.
2: I believe that. I thought about that when you said it was still frozen.
3: I think you're better off just pop it in the toaster. Yeah. And you can get it all done there. But I'm telling you, man, fry that thing like a grilled cheese. Mm. It will change your game.
2: By the way, the main difference between jam and jelly is that jam is made from fruit, whereas jelly is made with fruit juice.
3: Oh, okay. So, yeah.
2: So jam's probably a little bit healthier for you.
1: Mm-hmm.
2: But sometimes if anyone cares.
1: Sometimes I'll get the grape squirt. Have you ever seen that? It comes in like a little tube and you squirt it out.
2: Oh, I thought you meant like squirt as in like the soda. Yeah.
1: When I go camping, I always do that. You know,
2: yeah, because
1: it does taste
2: nice.
1: A little different, the squirt, but it is very, very handy. Casey, are you smelling yourself?
3: No, I'm just feeling sweaty.
1: Oh.
3: I'm hot.
2: You said squirt, so he's
3: I did. As soon as you said squirt, I was thinking about, oh, man, about all that lettuce I ate.
1: This text from 9414 says, from my girlfriend makes Pinot Noir grape jelly.
2: Out of, like, the wine?
3: Does that make it better? I mean, I always thought those grapes were a little kind of like soury.
2: Yeah, I thought like wine grapes were like for wine. Yeah. I don't know. Look, I don't know anything about wine.
1: Thank you guys for giving me something easy today for Tanner Tries.
2: The Uncrustables are delicious. Time.
1: Yeah, they are very good.
3: I'm telling you, man, go get yourself a box of those. The big box, not the six pack, because that won't get you very far.
1: There's a couple things I didn't mention today. Let me just squeeze these in real quick, but... The Walking Dead franchise lands a $500 million deal with Netflix.
2: Why are we still doing this?
1: I don't know.
2: Why?
1: People are still watching it, I guess.
3: To rerun the old stuff or to make new stuff?
2: Oh.
1: So The Walking Dead's already been on Netflix, but now it's going to continue to be on Netflix for another 5 years, and it can also be on AMC Plus.
2: Okay. Mm-hmm. I thought you meant that they were going to make new. Like,
1: I mean, it's anything they make new will also be there.
2: Right.
1: So
3: I still... have a thorn in my side over this Plus situation on these streaming apps. I don't know why you need
2: to. Most of them have like gotten rid of it because it's like, it doesn't make sense.
3: Yeah. I mean, if I have ESPN, just give me the stuff. I don't need the ESPN Plus as well.
2: Yeah, if I'm already paying for
3: AMC, I don't need to pay you for AMC Plus as well. You creeps.
1: Did I mention the Clueless sequel on the air?
2: Yes.
1: Yeah. I did? Okay, we don't have to worry about that.
2: Alicia Silverstone is back.
1: Tanner sounds like a sweaty bitch.
3: I'm the sweaty bitch right now.
1: I'm not sweaty at all.
2: I think, I'm a little sweaty. I'm feeling it under my pits.
1: Yeah. Do your pits stink?
2: No, they smell fine.
3: They don't.
1: They don't smell fine?
3: No, I can smell from here.
1: Okay.
2: No, that's you.
3: Yeah, she smells like a spiral cut ham.
2: I like ham. What's wrong with ham?
1: Okay. Should we give you this hour's keyword again?
2: I think that would be a good idea.
1: So real quick, this text from 3842 says, next week Tanner tries Jepson's, I don't know, M-A-L-O-R-T. What is that?
2: Malort.
3: Malort? I've never heard of it. Well, I don't know what that is.
2: What? Oh, my God.
1: What is Jepson's Malort?
2: Oh, my God.
1: What is it?
2: I'm not going to tell you because
1: I'm looking it up.
2: It's F you, alcohol. I'm looking it up. It's alcohol. It's people take shots of Malort. And it's, you don't even like hard liquor.
1: I don't. I don't drink hard liquor, really.
2: Hard liquor. I guess that's redundant. Hard alcohol. It's it's kind of like a...
1: Oh, it looks like pee.
2: It's people do it's got it, the and color it's, of urine. It's trendy for some reason, but it's awful. Like, it's notoriously awful. Like, nobody likes Malort.
1: Yeah, we're doing foods here on the show, y'all. Foods.
2: But, I mean, it's crazy that Tanner has never tried Malort before.
1: You know, this bit sucks. I hate this bit. I don't like trying new things.
2: Maybe
1: I'm stuck in my old ways and I want to stay there.
3: Oh, yeah. That's the first name of it that comes up, too, is Jepson's.
2: Mm-hmm. It's a Chicago thing, and somehow it just, like, spread and has become this entity. It's taken on a life of its own.
1: Oh, my God. I can't even read this text.
3: Yeah. It's flavored with anise and wormwood.
1: Someone just sent a text in. I can't even read.
2: What does it say?
1: Here, I'm going to read it to you off the air.
2: Okay.
1: I'm going to give you a little standby hold music.
2: Yeah, I've heard that before. Yeah.
1: That was from 6584, sir. You should be arrested.
2: 6584.
1: You should be arrested.
3: You're in timeout.
1: All right, more of your calls, texts, and talkbacks coming up in just a few minutes. We're also going to find out what's trending. But before we go, let's give you this hour's keyword because you got about 18 minutes to get it in and score yourself $1,000.
2: Better hurry up.
1: It'll take you less than 30 seconds, too. 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
5: Now, Brew Traffic.
6: In Hillsboro, structure fire and multiple fire units, Cornelius Pass Road at Francis, 218th Terrace. Eastbound Sunset Highway, still a little bit busy getting into the Vista Ridge Tunnel, and some slow traffic west I-84, now from about 33rd to I-5. Lynn Masterson, KEX Traffic.
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1: 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So check that out when you get a chance.
2: Yeah.
1: Also, there's some movie trailers online. There's a lot of stuff coming. Or Spider-Man's coming out this weekend. So if you haven't seen that trailer, 1059thebrew.com. I'm excited.
3: I was just reading that it had a very good preview yesterday, $50 million.
1: Yeah, no,
4: first night.
1: Jeez. Yeah.
4: People are really speaking highly of the Spider-Man movies.
1: It's got a 98%, the Spider-Man.
3: Yeah, which
1: Spider-Man.
3: Is the best in the franchise, I believe.
1: 98% on the Tomats. And, you know, they're doing a lot of practical stuff. So this is what's great about this movie. It's CGI mixed with practical effects. So they want to do as much real stuff as possible. So he's swinging for real. You know, it's going to look different than the other Spider-Man movies because they're doing practical things and they're recreating comic covers perfectly.
4: Yeah, well, there's a reason that they're doing that. Does it look more realistic when you actually do it for real versus CGI?
1: I think so. Yeah. Well, and I mean, so, that's the way it should be. It should be a mixture of the two.
4: But it gives hope. It gives you hope that people will tire of the AI stuff and will want to go back to how it was.
1: I mean, I like that they can do cool stuff with CG, but when a movie's just nothing but CG, it's just like a big light show.
4: Yeah.
3: Well, what's more expensive? I mean, obviously, like, making the actual props is more time-consuming, probably, but...
1: I think it's that. I think that's why, like, only directors like Christopher Nolan can use miniatures, and James Cameron, because they're so good, and they've been doing it for years, and nobody can really tell them no. But most studios are like, no, you're not doing practical effects, you're going to CGI it, and we're going to get this over with.
4: So CGI must have gotten quite a bit cheaper, because it used to be super expensive when they'd have to go in and remove somebody's tattoos.
1: It's still expensive, but they are all like the reason CGI doesn't look good is because they rush it and they don't have time to finalize it. There's a reason Pixar looks so good is because it takes 4 or 5 years to make those movies.
4: Yeah,
1: but when they produce a Marvel fight scene in 3 months, it's probably not gonna look great because they didn't have time to just really make it look because some CGI looks you can't even tell, but that you need them to spend time on it.
3: Well, that's the whole thing. So, like you said, if the process is rushed, it's not going to be a good product.
1: Yeah, we'll see.
3: Were you saying yesterday, were you saying The Odyssey used a lot of, practical effects, too?
1: I don't think there are any CGI shots in the movie.
3: Okay, I was going to say, I was remembering that when you, last night while I was watching the movie, and I was like, damn, this is crazy.
1: Like, even the Cyclops, apparently.
3: The Cyclops was crazy.
1: That's a puppet. That's a puppet.
3: Which is wild.
1: But I like that they did that with Project Hail Mary, too, that Rocky was a puppet. If you haven't seen the movie.
3: I haven't seen the movie yet.
1: Damn,
3: I haven't
1: seen
4: it. Thanks a lot.
1: Oh, whatever.
4: Man.
3: I should download it and watch it on the plane.
1: It's so good.
3: Okay.
1: It's one of my favorite science fiction movies in a long time.
4: Yeah. It is on the Amazon Prime if anybody's
3: looking. Oh, dope. Okay,
1: I already bought it. I saw it in the theater and then I bought it. It's one of those movies I want to be able to watch anytime I want.
3: Mm-hmm.
1: So, all right. That stuff's online, 1059thebrew.com. Go check it all out. Also, you can see our dog from Wet Nose Wednesday. His name is Sid, and holy crap, he is a handsome boy.
3: He's got blue eyes.
1: Yeah, he's got those blue eyes and what do you call it, a brindle coat?
3: Yeah, when he kind of looks like a tiger.
1: Yeah, he's just all over the place.
3: Mm-hmm.
1: And he is really handsome.
3: Those are the types of dogs where, I'll see them at the shelter and be like, I just want to... wisdom panel, you know? I want to know what you are exactly, because you're crazy.
1: Well, he's a shepherd mix, but we don't know what that mix is, I guess.
3: Yeah.
1: He's 2 years, 8 months old. He's white, brown brindle, and he's 67 pounds. So he's really just the perfect, he looks like the perfect boy.
3: Yeah, if you've got a nice backyard, this dude is your dude.
1: Go check out Sid at 1059thebrew.com. That does it for us. Anybody have anything before we go?
4: No, man. Have a good weekend, everybody out there. Be safe doing your thing. Get ready for a hot one next week.
1: Yeah, 90-something degrees on Tuesday?
3: Yeah. And yikes.
4: Get out there and try yourself some fancy IPAs.
3: Yeah, go get the Trail O'Clock Somewhere IPA from Waltz Brewing or Hillsborough Downtown Station.
1: What are we giving away next week, Case?
4: Next week, we will give away the remaining tickets we have for Collective Soul at the Clark County Fair. So we'll get those knocked out.
1: All right.
4: And call it a wrap, because I think that show is next Sunday.
1: All right. Okay. We'll do that at 7:30 all next week. We'll see you then. Bye.
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0: It's 105.9 The Brew, Portland's rock station. Court in here with you. So yeah, I guess at Clackamas Town Center last night at the movie theater, there was a gunshot reported. The Clackamas County Sheriff's Office showed up there, and I think they detained one person and eventually let them go. But they're looking for information about this thing. I guess it happened like people were watching their movies, and all of a sudden the cops bust in the room, movie stops, everybody has to get out. Most people had no idea it even happened because they're watching a movie. Most of those movies have gunshots in them, so I'm sure they just blended in with all the other ones. But they're still looking for whoever did this. They did find evidence of a gunshot. I don't know if that means a hole in the wall or that means a shell, whatever it means. But if you know anything about what happened at Clackamas Town Center last night at the movie theater, maybe let the cops know.
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Your chance at $1,000, which you're going to need if you want to try and go watch both The Odyssey and Spider-Man this weekend like Tanner. $1,000 is definitely going to be necessary for a trip like that. 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F-U-N, fun.

Yeah, everybody's on Ozempic right now. Everybody's got to lose weight. And a lot of those people who are losing all that weight end up looking older, and they're trying to figure out why. And they've kind of narrowed it down. They say it's temporal hollowing. Your temples, you lose so much weight that you kind of sucks in there your temples that makes you look like a little old man. So just heads up if you start using Ozempic. It's 105.9 The Brew, Portland's Rock Station. It's Incubus.

boss said having a potted plant in the office improves morale. Yeah, I missed the ED in potted. But hey, morale is way up. And my meeting with HR is at

0: It's 105.9 The Brew, Portland's rock station. So yeah, Pickathon is this weekend. If you don't know what Pickathon is, it's kind of like a bluegrass folk kind of hippie thing that happens out there. Happy Valley at Pendarvis Farm every year. Pretty cool event from what I understand. I've never gone, but it sounds pretty cool. It used to sound cooler back in the day because Pendarvis Farm used to actually be out kind of in the middle of nowhere. There was nothing around it, so people kind of go nuts. And now Happy Valley has just grown up around it. Like all the suburbs have basically just kind of surrounded Pendarvis Farm. So a little less cool now, but still, if that's what you're into. And for those of you living in the Happy Valley area, it means a whole lot of extra traffic for you guys this weekend for everybody rolling in and out of Pickathon.
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Court in here with you. $1,000 you could use to go watch that new Spider-Man movie this weekend. Apparently, last night, Thursday, made $50 million on a Thursday. So, it's apparently going to be a very good movie. 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

0: It's 105.9 The Brew, Portland's rock station. So yesterday I was talking about how for people who don't like the beeps on their microwave, there's a way to stop them. Because, like, you know, every time you touch the numbers or when your food's done, it starts beeping and beeping and beeping. Apparently, if you want that to stop, you push and hold the 2 button. I saw a video about this on Instagram. I'm like, there's no way that's true. And then I tried it on my microwave and it totally worked. And so I got this email through the TalkBack through your iHeartRadio app yesterday from Galen, who said this.
1: Yeah, back to the microwave thing. You can also hold the 0 button down and it'll shut everything off, including the lights. But if you need to use it, you got to turn it back on by holding the 0 back down again.
0: Yeah, I mean, who knows this stuff, man? I mean, I suppose if you're some sort of freak and you actually read the manual, you might figure it out. But for the rest of us normies, this is like new information.
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Get yourself a Powerball ticket. Jackpot is now $707 million. Next drawing is tomorrow night. So, yeah, when you go to buy your smoke, get yourself a Powerball as well. It's 105.9 The Brew.

0: 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I hate this. I hate this so much. Yeah, apparently there's a new robo-taxi company. It is called Zoox. It's an Amazon company. I think that's how you pronounce it. Z-O-O-X, Zoox. And so this robo-taxi, and there's other robo-taxi companies out there, but the one, what makes this one different? No steering wheel. The other robo-taxis are basically just regular cars that they've, you know, mounted all this robot stuff on the top of. This is going to be a fully driverless, steering wheel-less car. So even if you do end up in a situation where, oh my God, we're going to crash, maybe I can do something. Nope, there's nothing you can do. You cannot grab the wheel to try and correct the situation. You're along for the ride. Do not want, do not like.
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3: Now, Brew Traffic.
4: Eastbound Sunset Highway, they do have that lumber spill completely cleaned up. So all lanes are open again at the tunnel. Eastbound Sunset Highway, still stop and go traffic all the way back to 217. I-5 North is very slow now from before Capitol Highway through the Twilliger Curves most of the way to the Markham. Lynn Masterson, KEX Traffic.
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1: that'd be pretty good, right? 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

0: It's Portland's Rock Station, 105.9 The Brew Court in here. So, yeah, it looks like The Walking Dead is becoming its own show, meaning that it is now The Walking Dead. It will not die. The Walking Dead continues. I'm trying to remember. I think that the Walking Dead started as a TV show. I want to say around, 2010? Somewhere around there. And it has been going ever for the last 16 years. It had maybe four good seasons, and they just started going downhill from there, but that did not stop it. It's still shambles on, whether we like it or not, and apparently they just signed another 5-year deal for shows on Netflix for The Walking Dead. It will go at least for another 5 seasons.
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It's 105.9 The Brew, Portland's rock station. My name's Court. So, yeah, Ozzy Osbourne getting his own haunted house at Universal Studios, in L.A., in Hollywood, and in Orlando. I guess the whole idea is you get on the crazy train, and then you go through the haunted house, and everything, you know, jumps out at you while Ozzy's music plays. So, sounds pretty badass. It's 105.9 The Brew.

for one, welcome our new AI overlords. Because after a week of dealing with my boss, that AI is going to lose it and go all Skynet on this place. And I'll be watching it all in my undies from the safety of my couch. 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

0: It's 105.9 The Brew, Portland's rock station. So if you were stuck in traffic earlier this morning on Highway 26 on the way into downtown Portland, and you're wondering what happened, I guess it was a lumber truck that spilled a bunch of boards inside the Vista Tunnel. Like, kind of the worst place to lose a load because there's no room to work in there. So, yeah, that's why everybody was stuck for so long waiting for them to pick up all those boards and put them back on the truck. I'm sure the truck driver probably got in some trouble for not tying down his load properly, but that's the reason why you were stuck in traffic for so long on Highway 26.
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0: 105.9 The Brew, Portland's rock station. Court in here with you. Hello, how you doing? Yeah, a lot of fires over there on the east side of the state. So much so that, like, this morning I was looking at Mount Hood, or trying to find Mount Hood, and waiting for the clouds to burn off, and I realized, oh, those aren't clouds. That's all smoke. All of that stuff hanging over the mountains right now, that is all smoke, and there's just more of that the farther east you go. So if you are planning on doing any vacationing, heads up if you got kids that maybe have asthma, or if you are, you know, whatever, going to be heading over there just for business, just know there's going to be a lot of smoke in the air, a lot of fires you have to dodge around.
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It's 105.9 The Brew, Portland's rock station. I don't know about you, but every time I start feeling a little bit better about the whole Blazer situation, like I read a story saying, oh, there's no city for them to move to. It's going to be too hard. It's going to be too expensive, blah, blah, blah. And then, things like yesterday happened where the Blazers sit down with the city council and it just sounds like doom and gloom all over again. So I'm kind of seesawing back and forth between optimism, cautious optimism, and just absolute pessimism. So, again, I'm trying to ignore it. It's very hard to ignore it, but I'm trying to ignore it until we actually have some sort of decision one way or the other. Ram Jam, 105.9 The Brew, Portland's rock station.

0: It's 105.9 The Brew, Portland's rock station. Court in here with you. Hello, how you doing? So yeah, the Sounders going to be in town tomorrow, taking on the Timbers. Those games always get very feisty. And I think it's going to be especially feisty this time around because the Timbers were just up in Seattle a couple of weeks ago and kicked the crap out of the Sounders, 5-1. So I'm pretty sure the Sounders are going to be looking for some vengeance tomorrow. But yeah, if you're going to be downtown, expect to see, you know, some verbal clashes. I'm hoping for no physical stuff. It happens occasionally where somebody throws a punch. I'm hoping for none of that. But it's definitely going to be chippy. There's going to be a lot of people popping off at each other in downtown for tomorrow's game.
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It's 105.9 The Brew, Portland's rock station. My name's Court. You ever have that, like, a daydream where you're just like, I'm just going to drive to the airport. I'm just going to hop on a flight to Vegas. Just out of nowhere. I'm going to leave my car in long-term parking, and I'm just going to Vegas for a few days. If you've ever had that thought, could make it happen for you. $1,000 from Cash Watch coming up here in about 9 minutes. 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If you win that $1,000, you can book that flight and maybe lose a little money in Vegas. You'll have some extra money left over from that $1,000 to lose. Right now, it's AIC. 1059 The Brew.

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0: It's 105.9 The Brew, Portland's rock station. My name's Court. Hello. So yeah, PGE wants to raise the rates again for the 8th year in a row. They want to bump up the rates another 4.8%. It would add another $8.30 to your monthly bill. They say they need this money because the cost of generating electricity is going up. They also need to maintain the electrical grid. And hey, by the way, this is the smallest proposed increase in 5 years. So I mean, that's it's like paying nothing, right? If it's up to me, if PG is asking me personally, I'm going to say, how about no? How about you keep the rates flat? You know what? How about you drop the rates a little bit? That'd be nice.
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gunshot, and then they rolled in there heavy, kicked everybody out of every theater mid-movie. Imagine you're sitting there watching that new Spider-Man movie, and all of a sudden a bunch of cops bust into the room and tell everybody to get out. It was all because somebody took a shot. Not clear. There's no injuries. I think there's just a hole in the wall and maybe a shell on the floor, and they're trying to figure out what happened.

0: 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So I guess next Wednesday morning, like 5:30 in the morning, look at the moon, and you might see a little puff of dust or something like that, or maybe a big puff of dust, because apparently a SpaceX rocket has been kind of flying towards the moon for the last few weeks, and it is going to hit the moon next Wednesday at like 5,300 miles an hour.
1: Oh, wow.

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0: It's 105.9 The Brew, Portland's Rock Station. Court in here with you. So, yeah, quick reminder, please be careful with anything that could start a fire. That means smokers, stop throwing your butts out the window. Kids, stop playing with fireworks. Parents, if you have kids that play with fireworks, smack them in the back of the head if you see them like reaching for a bottle rocket, because that stuff can start fires. Remember the Gorge fire? That started with some kid throwing a smoke bomb. Smoke bombs. But it was enough. So I'm telling you, man, please, please, please be careful. We got enough of the state on fire as it is. We don't need to add to it.
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It's Portland's Rock Station, 105.9 The Brew. My name's Court. I'm out of here. I have myself a weekend. Allie is up next. Of course, she's getting under the covers here at 4 o'clock as usual. She will also have another keyword for you coming up here in, quick math here, 8.5 minutes. 8.5 minutes for your next chance at $1,000.

0: 105 to the Brew Portland's Rock Station. Pumpkins are going to be at the Moda Center November the 1st. They're on tour, will be on tour this fall, celebrating their 30th anniversary of Melancholy and the Infinite Sadness. I think they're playing Lollapalooza in their hometown of Chicago tonight. I think they're headlining for the first time in since 1994. Speaking of Melancholy and the Infinite Sadness, we got some free pumpkin tickets for that Moda Center show November over on our Instagram at 105.9 The Brew.
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keywords left from Casquatch for the week. And then we'll do it all next week, 13 times every weekday. And that's it. All right, so lock in. Your keyword this hour to grab $1,000 is check. 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

in the international soccer world, which is, it's kind of a shame because we just wrapped up a really great FIFA World Cup. We'll talk about that drama coming up next. 105.9 The Brew, Portland's Rock Station. It's Guns N' Roses doing a song they did not write.

0: So much drama with the soccer, international soccer community. So European soccer governing body, UEFA, has voted. They called an emergency meeting yesterday and they voted to boycott all FIFA events. Obviously, we just had one. There's not another one for 4 years, but that's men's and women's. So basically, it's because FIFA's president, Gianni Infantino, this week rolled out a plan to raise $20 billion, but by selling stakes in the World Cup to outside investors. And UEFA's like, it's not yours to sell. It's not cool. Then outside forces will have something to say. They'll have control over parts of these things, and they don't want that. Well, UEFA represents 55 member nations, including some heavy hitters in soccer, like Germany and England and Spain and all those places. And the Asian Football Confederation has said that they will also boycott FIFA. And the CONCACAF also has, which, you know, that would include US and Canada and Mexico. So I don't know who's coming to your World Cup if you don't have any of those countries coming to your World Cup. 105.9 The Roof, Portland's Rock Station.
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9: Now, Brew Traffic.
10: Inbounds on Sat Highway, pencil in a nearly 25-minute ride, at least a 9-minute delay, traveling from Corn Pass to 405, I-5 northbound after the Fremont Bridge before you get to Rosa Parks, getting reports of a crash to be on the lookout for, slowing you down a bit. As you continue along I-5 northbound and get closer to 63rd Street in the Vancouver area, be aware that the right lane is blocked because of an ongoing brush fire east of I-5. I'm AJ, KEX Traffic.
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Rivers Valley coming up in just a few minutes. Your cover song of the day, Friday edition. And then I'll sling out another keyword you can use to grab $1,000. It's all coming up. 105.9 The Brew. How about some Friday Motley Crue as we knock on the door of the weekend?

0: This is KFBW Portland, Vancouver. Under the Covers with Ali is fueled by Mr. Plywood. 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

0: 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Five Finger Death Punch is going to be at the Moda Center on September the 12th. 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

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So crank it up. 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

105 in the Brew, Portland's Rock Station. Firefighters are working to increase containment on several fires burning across Oregon ahead of some hot temperatures and high winds this weekend. So National Weather Service has issued fire weather watches starting tomorrow for most areas east of the Cascades. Gusty winds could cause fires to spread. A large fire remains the Roe Creek Complex, south of Fossil, and it's burned 305,000 acres and is 42% contained. There are a couple of others that we will keep an eye on. 105.9 The Brew.